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1: Hey, it's Chuck with Loudwire Nights, and on tonight's show, I think it's safe to say, man, we are hanging out with a legit living legend. He is an original Sex Pistol. Glenn Matlock, he is on the show tonight talking all about the Sex Pistols, everything else he's got going on in his world today. I cannot wait to welcome him to the show. I'll also get you a fresh code word for that trip to Kansas City to see Five Finger Death Punch, and we will continue celebrating Metallica and Reload as we get you enter to win one of those beautiful, massive deluxe box sets of the album. Don't be late tonight, man. Loudwire Night starts at 7 o'clock. I'll see you soon.
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11: We got sunshine, somewhere around 93 degrees today. Mostly clear, 57 overnight, partly sunny, 89 expected tomorrow.
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0: Other Side from the Red Hot Chili Peppers, Rock 96.9 The Rogue. I am Holly Davidson. It is study time, boys and girls. Are you ready for this one? Men, pay attention. A wink. Ladies, also pay attention if you want to, you know, keep yourself fancy and fresh. Though they're not a great look, pretty much everybody tries on that pair of beer goggles at some point. Doing shots to make a dude seem more attractive is not exactly our idea of a hot date. But according to this survey from Slow Down Wines, it only takes 3 drinks to get to a place where your eyes deceive you. Remember, you went to bed at 2 with a 10. You woke up at 10 with a 2. That's the beer goggles working for you. 3 drinks. That's all it takes. So the winos at Slow Down wanted to find out how drinking affects our love life. So they asked 325 men and 325 women for their intimate details of their dates, just the dates. In addition to the 3 drink rule, what they found was that 60% of people said that they have a few drinks and they start getting a little frisky. Now, my question becomes, why are we still having these surveys? This is not new news, Slow Down Wines. Although wines make people throw up, so they get frisky. They're doing their things. Wait. That's such a turnoff. Remember, tequila, you know? Because tequila makes her clothes fall off.
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0: We got sunshine, somewhere around 93 degrees today, mostly clear, 57 overnight, partly sunny, 89 tomorrow, and then it's all downhill from there. Clouds, showers, cold. You know why? Because it's going to be the weekend. Gotta screw up our weekends.
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9: Yeah, here we go for the 100th time. 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

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Don't want to go home tonight. 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They might not want to go home, but I do, and that's exactly what's happening right now. That's it for me. Loudwire Nights is coming in next. You guys have a great rest of your evening. Hopefully you get to go home now or sooner, or maybe you've already been home. Good for you. I'm going to talk to you tomorrow. I'm Holly Davidson.

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0: 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This is Loudwire Nights. And now, here's Chuck Armstrong.
1: Coming up tonight, man, we are welcoming a legit living legend to the show. His name is Glenn Matlock. You know him from the Sex Pistols. He is an original Sex Pistol. And we're going to talk to him about the Pistols' upcoming tour here in the States, as well as a new documentary all about Glenn and his time as an original Sex Pistol, man. I cannot wait to get him on the show. In addition to hanging out with Glenn Matlock, I'll get you a fresh code word for that trip to Kansas City to see Five Finger Death Punch. And I got to remind you, because this is a pretty cool trip. You're not just flying to KC to see Five Finger Death Punch. I'm going to take you out for some authentic barbecue in Kansas City, along with a member from Five Finger. So it's going to be an unforgettable weekend, man. Get all the details you need on the Loudwire app here in 60 minutes. I'll get you a code word that is going to get you that much closer to winning this trip. So with all that being said, it's going to be a nice Wednesday night. Let's get the show on the road, and let's do that by wishing a very happy anniversary to one of my favorite albums from Shinedown, The Sound of Madness. This came out on this day in 2008. Dive into the history of this record at loudwire.com. This is Devour kicking things off. Loudwire Nights is on.

0: Always a good time for some Queen, man. It's Loudwire Nights. Before that, the latest from The Warning. That song is called Kerosene. That'll be on their new album coming out near the end of August. My name is Chuck, and man, it's just, it's been an embarrassment of riches when it comes to new music. You think about The Warning, you think about Shinedown giving us a new album, you think about the Foo Fighters, Five Finger Death Punch, man, they are working on their 10th studio album. Perfect Circle have given us a brand new song, their first in so many years, man. It's a good time to be a rock and roll fan. And since I'm on this trend of talking about new music, very excited because coming up after this break, I've got the latest from Greta Van Fleet. 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
0: Coming up before the end of this hour, we will hear the latest from Poppy. And we'll also go classic with some AC/DC, man. But right now, it's the new one from Greta Van Fleet. Crank this one up. It's called Play Your Games. 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

3 days grace. It's Loud Roar Nights. They're gearing up for the second leg of their Alienation tour here in North America later this year, bringing along I Prevail and the Funeral Portrait with them, all in celebration of 3 days grace's latest album, Alienation. One of the best albums of 2025. 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And I got to see them live a couple of times last year, and the energy level is just, it's insane, man. With Adam Gauthier back in the band, they are just firing all cylinders. So this is a tour you don't want to miss. 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It kicks off in July. Here we go. It's Loudwire Nights.

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1: 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When I get back, I've got the latest from Poppy. 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

0: Coming up in two songs, I'm going to get you tonight's code word for that trip to Kansas City to see Five Finger Death Punch, man, and to hang out with me. Yeah, I'm going to be at the show, man. I'm going to take you out for some KC barbecue, but we'll get into that coming up right now. We have to jump into the Fight Club, and this week it's all about Metallica and their seventh album, Reload. On Friday this week, they are releasing the reissues and the deluxe box set of Reload, and we are celebrating it all week long. Not just with the Fight Club, we're also giving away a couple copies of that huge box set, man. All you got to do is open up the Loudwire app, get entered to win, and then while you're in the app, get your votes in for the best song from Reload. Is it Fuel or is it The Memory Remains? 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There's really no loser here, but Friday night we will celebrate the winner, man.
1: The first rule in Chuck's Fight Club, vote. The second rule in Chuck's Fight Club, vote. 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

0: It's Loudwire Nights. It is time for that code word to get you a little closer to winning a pretty killer trip, man. We are sending one lucky listener and a guest to Kansas City to see the 20th anniversary world tour from Five Finger Death Punch. 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That's right. I'm going to take you out for some authentic Kansas City barbecue, man. And we're going to be joined by a member of Five Finger Death Punch. This is a trip that you will not forget, man. Get all the details. 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Tonight's code word, KC. Just those two letters, man. KC. Drop that in the app. Good luck. Coming up after this break, we are joined by tonight's very, very special guest, a living legend, Glenn Matlock, an original Sex Pistol. 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
0: Well, this is truly an honor to welcome tonight's special guest to the show. He has been part of a lot of rock and roll over the years, working with The Damned, with Iggy Pop, with Rich Kids, with his own solo band, and perhaps most incredible, he was an original Sex Pistol. Glenn Matlock, man, thank you so much for hanging with us tonight.
18: Hi, Chuck. How you been?
0: All right. I'm good. It's an honor to have you on the show, man, and to be talking about this brand new documentary chronicling your history in rock and roll and your time with the Sex Pistols. It's called I Was a Teenage Sex Pistol. How's it feel to have this out and the world watching?
18: It's kind of good. It's so weird. It's based on a book I wrote a long time ago. I can't even remember, like 1986, yeah. 87 or something like that. And it was in the back of my mind, I thought it would make a good documentary with a different slant to the story, which, you know, everybody in a band's got a different side of looking at things. I felt mine had been passed over a little bit, which is why I wrote the book, and I found it very cathartic. And I think if I hadn't done that, that wouldn't have led to us reforming the original band in 96. But one of the main reasons I wrote the book is because I got so fed up with being asked about it. I thought, I'll write a book, I'll never have to talk about it again. But then, as soon as you write a book, everybody wants to know why you wrote the book. So you go talking about it again, and then you finally make a documentary, and they want to know why you made a documentary. So there's no escape. But there you go. I'll take it with a good spirit.
0: I love it, man. Glenn Matlock, thank you for being here. We're just getting started, man, talking all about the Sex Pistols and well, everything else you got going on in your world. More with Glenn Matlock coming up right now. It's BLS. This is Name in Blood. It's Loudwire Nights.

0: It's Loudwire Nights. We're hanging out with Glenn Matlock, an original Sex Pistol man, talking about your new documentary. But, you know, you had mentioned this, that, you know, that you had first written a book a while ago. But a documentary is different, right? It's and especially because it's been a few decades since you released that book. Was it difficult to do the documentary, or were you ready for it?
1: I don't know. It took a while. I wasn't that mad. Not mad keen to do it. But over the years, I've met a few people who run with it for a bit, and it didn't work out for one reason or another, and you ditch it. And then you meet somebody, you go, how about doing this? And then I finally met, maybe 3 or 4 years ago, I met a guy called Nick Mead, who's one of the co-directors and producers on it. And we did a little bit. And then he met Andre Rellis, maybe a year and a half, 2 years ago now. And he was keen to make it, so we did it. And the funny thing is, you know, all comes to him, to he who waits, they say. And it's now, it's taken so long, it's coincided with 50 years of the Pistols, you know. But even the 50 years is a movable feast, is it, from the first gig, first time we met? Yeah. The last time we, you know, it's like, yeah, but there you go. But it's good to have it out there. What I'm pleased with is the quantity and the caliber of people who've stepped up to big me up, you know, in the movie, and people I've worked with over the years or have acquaintances, you know, Clem Burke and Debbie Harry, because I was playing with Blondie over the last few years. Even Kenny James from The Faces, I did a little stint with a version of them, which was my all-time favourite band, and that was the band. We didn't do many gigs, but we did headline the Fuji Festival in Japan in front of 50,000 people, and it was the band I used to stand in front of the mirror when I was 14 pretending I was Ronnie Lane, you know. So, yeah, I've been quite blessed with things, and it's been up and down, but yeah. There you go.
0: It's amazing, man. Well, yeah, I mean, you talk about the caliber of people, and yeah, I mean, it's amazing. You mentioned Debbie Harry, and, you know, Billy Idol's in there, and Fat Mike's in there. Were you surprised that, you know, all these people stepped up and were part of it?
1: Well, I was pleased. I'm not surprised, but yeah, I guess so. I'm not being funny. I've been around a little bit.
0: You know,
1: there's a few people I did ask. I won't say who, but you know, like in the Pistols kind of world and the John Lydon world and stuff, there's people we both know, but some might be a bit more affiliated with John, and they didn't want to tread on his toes, maybe, and didn't want to do it because of that reason. But you know, there's more than enough people that they're bigging me up. So good for you. And they did it all for not much more than a cup of coffee and a sticky bum, you know. So
0: sometimes that's all it takes, man.
1: Yeah. There you go,
0: man. Glenn Matlock, thank you so much for being here. We'll keep chatting coming up. Right now, let's crank it up, man. It's the Scorpions.

0: It's Loud Rock Nights. That is Breaking Benjamin and Something Wicked. We are hanging out with Glenn Matlock, an original Sex Pistol, man. It is such an honor to have you on the show talking about this new documentary that dives into your life, that dives into your time with the Pistols. And, you know, we're talking about everything, man. But, you know, our show, we're in America, and a lot of people listening, we didn't live through that, you know, and though we can connect to it in the documentary or reading, you know, it's difficult, I think, to really place yourself in that. But I'm curious, like, that time, that place, what it felt like, what do you think it was that led to the Pistols being
1: I see what you're getting at. It was a time where people were looking for a change. You know, they'd been glam rock, you know, most people have not been and gone, but in England, as soon as anybody does well, they go to the States or go on tour around the world, so that creates a bit of a void. We were all hip to, you know, Bowie and Mott Hoople and the Faces, and then also in my crowd, the Velvet Underground, stuff like that, which wasn't necessarily accessible. There were other bands going on which we hated, like Barclay James Harvest and Yes and Genesis, which was very Shakespearean. In fact, I even saw a quote from there was a keyboard player in Yes, Rick Wakeman.
0: Yes.
1: Right? And he said, thank God punk came along, because they was all playing all this stuff. They weren't about nothing. You know, it was Shakespearean. He's got that play, Much Ado About Nothing. And we just wanted to cut to the chase a little bit more. I personally, with my music, went back to all the bands I liked in the 60s, you know, like the Kinks, the Who, and the Yardbirds and the Small Faces. That's what kind of rocked my boat. And I've always liked Tamla Motown and stuff as well. But everybody in the band had a different set of influences. John didn't like so much of that. He liked people like Captain Beefheart, which I liked, and Can, which I liked. But then he liked Van de Graaff, Generator, and Hawkwind, which I thought was hippie shit. You know, so, but it's kind of all in the mix somehow. Yeah. Distilled in a sort of 3.5 minute rock, simple rock format. We came out of our own shop, which was the antithesis of what was supposedly going on in the King's Road at the time. We all ended up there for our own individual reasons, but it was a sort of a common breeding ground. He didn't put us together, but he helped us. And I think if it wasn't for Malcolm, nobody would have heard of us. But if it wasn't for us, nobody would have heard of him either. So there was quite a symbiotic relationship going on. Yeah, and it was Stephen Paul's band, and Steve's like one of the most leery, kind of streetwise blokes around.
0: Yeah.
1: He had the spirit of the band, but John came along and he had the majority, not all, but the majority of the lyrics, which kind of put the gut feeling that we had into words.
0: I love that, man. Glenn Matlock, thank you so much for being here. Thanks for the time. We still got a lot of time with you left, man, so we'll keep hanging out. Coming up after this break, yeah, more with the original Sex Pistol himself, Glenn Matlock.
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0: Huge thanks to Glenn Matlock for hanging with us tonight, celebrating his history with the Sex Pistols, but also what's on the horizon. I'm so excited you're hitting the road here in the States with the Pistols and Frank Carter on vocals. How did, you know, you played some shows with him already. How did Frank come into the picture for this?
1: Well, basically, we was talking about touring. The manager we got out of LA suggested somebody. I didn't think it was a good idea. Nobody wanted to tour with John. We've run out of road with John. Good luck to him. He's doing his thing, but he's a tricky. He's too tricky for his own good. With us, anyway. Anyway, somebody else was suggested, and I'm sitting at home by myself on Pan 3 on the phone chatting to the manager in the States, and all of a sudden my son had come in. I hadn't heard him come in, and he overheard, and he's going, no, do you get that? Do you get them? You'll be in a laughing stock. I won't say it was, but I wasn't keen on that either in the first place. I said, look, I'll have to call you back. And I said to my boy Lou, sorry, I said, who do you think we should get? And he said, you should get Frank Carter. And I said, well, do you know him? And he said, well, him and his older brother had a band several years ago called Dead, and they'd supported Frank on tour, and they said he's a great bloke, got his number. I said, well, call him up, let's go and have a coffee. So I went and had a coffee with him. I liked him, suggested I had a play with him and Paul Cook, just the three of us. I didn't want too many people to know what was going on, so I played rhythm guitar. I can get by, I'm not Steve, but it was nothing. And we told Steve, and he went, all right then. So he didn't try anybody else out, and he got Frank. He was just the right guy, you know.
0: Well, yeah, I mean, he's
1: also I will tell you this, in the meantime he was playing with his band at the Rattlesnakes, and he did two sold out nights at the Roundhouse in London. They're quite big gigs, you know, like 5,000-6,000 people. And I went to see him on one of the nights, and he had this really nice white suit on. But he also organises a mosh pit in a circle mosh pit. I didn't really know what these things were, right, in the crowd. Ladies only, right? So he's got a ladies only mosh pit in the middle of the crowd. And then he took his jacket off and hung it up and dived in, whoosh, and he's in there 5 minutes. But then when he came back, he picked his jacket up and put it back on again and sang the next song. I thought, I like that.
0: I love that, man.
1: Yeah, I mean, a bit foul, you know.
0: He's an intense front man, and as far as I'm concerned, I think he's a perfect fit for this. And yeah, you've played some shows with him. You're going to play a lot more with him this year. I mean, it seems like that intensity, that showmanship, is the perfect thing to bring to the Pistols in 2026.
1: Yeah, you know, and he's his own man. He's not trying to be John. I mean, obviously, the songs go how the songs go, but he pays tribute to us. He brings a whole lot of his own kind of spirit to it. I can't imagine John jumping in the crowd. I can't imagine me jumping in the crowd these days, but he brings his own fans as well, so it's kind of turned us on to a younger generation of music fans. So it works.
0: Will there be a ladies-only mosh pit at the Pistols show?
1: I hope so.
0: Good. Yes, well, I can't wait to catch you when you roll through Kansas City, man. And I've had a...
1: Where are you playing in Kansas City? Do you know the name of the place?
0: The Uptown Theater.
1: All right.
0: Beautiful old theater in downtown Kansas City. It's going to be perfect. It's going to be perfect. Good. Man. And it'll be packed and... Plenty of people probably ready to do the ladies only mosh pit, man.
1: Okay, all right. Well, it's a modern world. You don't know who you find in ladies only mosh pit these days. But
0: all right, there you go, man. Glenn Matlock, thank you for being here. We still got time with you, man. We will keep chatting in the next hour. But right now, let's hear it. One of the most famous songs from the Pistols that you wrote, that you were a significant part of, man. This is "God Save the Queen." Crank it up. It's Loudwire Nights.

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It's Loudwire Nights. That is Everlast. And if you didn't know this, man, he's got a brand new album coming out in August. It's called From Embers to Ashes, and it marks his first album of new music in 8 years. I cannot wait to get my hands on it, man. And also very excited because we've got some great new music coming up in this hour from Autumn Kings and Atreyu. We'll also be joined once again by tonight's special guest, a living legend, man, an original Sex Pistol, Glenn Matlock. He's coming up, but right now, let's do it off of their new album, 8. Brand new music from Shinedown. This is called Young Again. It's Loudwire Nights.

0: There we go, man. A little Dio for you. Slidewire Nights, you know what we do.
1: All hail Dio.
0: All hail Dio, that's right. Put those hands together and do it. All hail Dio. Coming up after this break, we continue hanging out with a legit living legend, tonight's very special guest, an original Sex Pistol, Glenn Matlock. 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
0: Huge thanks to Glenn Matlock for hanging with us tonight, man, talking about his new documentary, chronicling his life as an original Sex Pistol. But also, man, you know, we're just getting into talking about you touring with the Sex Pistols later this year. And, you know, I cannot wait for the show, but I run into a couple people who go, well, it's not the real Pistols. And I'm like, no. This is Glenn, it's Steve, it's Paul. This is the Sex Pistols. I'm sure you've heard it too, man. How do you shut something like that down?
20: If people want to say that, I say come down and check it out if you want to. But it's hard to... it's not with John. I totally agree, but you just never get it with John. So this is the best you're going to get. But it's pretty good, and it's a bit different. You know, take it or leave it. But my advice is come and have fun. You know, and also, we did some little gigs to help a club out in London with Frank and to see what the reaction was. And Paul's wife came along, and first or second night, she said to me as we come off stage, she said, I've seen you loads of times with John. It's the first time you guys have ever come off stage with a smile on your face. So that says quite a lot.
0: Yeah, that's it, man. That's it. Well, you've been doing this a long time.
20: You know, yeah, we want to have fun. You know, it's music, even though it might have quite a lot of importance and, you know, what's the word? The raison d'etre or stuff. But it should be fun. Rock and roll should be fun. So,
0: that's it, man. You know. That's it. Well, and that might be the answer to this question, but you've been doing this a long time and with some amazing bands and artists, and, you know, now you're a documentarian and you're staying incredibly busy and active. What keeps you pushing forward to do this as opposed to just sitting back and kind of glorying in the nostalgia?
20: Hey, for a start, sitting back. I mean, although I've done all right, I'm not a multi millionaire. I can't afford to not work. It's work. So that's one thing. I like playing. I like getting out and playing. I like to live in the moment, doff my cap to the past and look to the future. I mean, I think, you know, you're kind of as good as the song you got on the go that might come out in a couple of months' time. I'm always more interested in that. I'm always doing stuff for myself. Yes, it's not the Sex Pistols, but it's not supposed to be. But I keep getting sidetracked by things that are kind of... I put an album out about 2.5-3 years ago, which I was very pleased with. It's called Consequences Coming, and it deals with what was going on in England and other places around the world. It was very well received, but I got a phone call to go and play with Blondie, and I could hardly say no, really. You know, so I didn't get to go and gig it as much as possible. And as soon as the Blondie thing happened, did a few things, and then the Pistols thing came about. So, you know, you just have to make a choice, really.
0: There you go, man. Glenn Matlock, thank you for being here. We'll keep chatting. Coming up right now, the latest from Atreyu. This one is called All For You. It's Loudwire Nights. I did it!

0: It's Loudwire Nights. Just a huge thank you to Glenn Matlock for hanging with us tonight, talking about, you know, just your history with the Pistols, with the Sex Pistols, with this tour coming up with the Pistols and everything. And all, yeah, everything else you're working on. And I imagine making that choice for a lot of those things is, am I going to have fun? Is this going to make me happy?
1: Well, yeah, you know, and even it's been a bit quiet this year, and I had some personal things to deal with, which I'm not going to go on about. But I started writing a bit more a few months ago, and then I bumped into Andrew Innes from Primal Scream, and I said, "What are you up to?" He said, "Well, we're going to the studio." I said, "I'll come play some bass for you if you want." And he went, "Oh, all right." So I went in the studio with him. I played bass on about 9 songs in one afternoon, songs I'd never heard before, and I like this stuff. I've done a little bit with them a few years back. It just those little, my dad used to say, little fish are sweet, and to do something like that is kind of interesting.
0: Yeah.
1: And you know, and what I like about being a musician as well, you know, everybody knows all the hit records people have had or nearly had and million sellers and all that, but most musicians will get together with a mate or two who's got an idea and go in a studio or go in a rehearsal room and have a go at doing something for the hell of it, not for the money, for the hell of it, and it might take off and it might be really good and nothing happens for all kinds of reasons, but there must be loads of drawers with cassette tapes in and, you know, burn yourself CDs or MP3s these days, where people are having a go at something for fun and to try and do something artistically. I think that's why I got on well with Clem. Clem was always playing with different people, you know, and he wasn't on his high horse about, "Oh, I'll only play Madison Square Gardens," because you're lucky if you do get to play Madison Square Gardens all the time, but it's just saying yes with a little bit of consideration, and sometimes they lead to other things. So, and you're keeping your hand in, you're playing, it keeps your chops up, you know.
0: Makes sense, man. Glenn Matlock, thank you for being here. We're going to wrap things up with you before the end of this hour. Right now, though, a little bit of Motley Crue. It's Loudwire Nights.

0: Cloud Reinhardt. 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
0: Huge thanks to Glenn Matlock and Original Sex Pistol for hanging out with us tonight. And, you know, we're just now talking about everything that you're part of. But I'm curious, are there any new bands? I mean, you know, you talk about seeing Frank Carter and the Rattlesnakes sell out the Roundhouse, which is amazing. Are there new bands that you've come across where you're
6: stuff around, but you know, I'm a lot older now. I've done all that years and years and years ago when you would go and track out everything that was in the back of the Melody Maker. And lots of times you're wasting your time, but you never know. Yeah. In fact, I remember in the punk days when we were looking for you know, like-minded punk bands, I was friendly with Bernard Rhodes, who went on to manage The Clash, and we saw playing somewhere right over the other side of London, this band called The Teenage Rebels, right? And we went to see them, and they weren't even a kind of a bad rockabilly band. They were dreadful. And after the gig, Bernard went up to the singer and said, you know, what's this? We've come all the way over London. You're really old. You're not teenagers, and you're certainly not rebellious. And the singer guy said, oh, that's it. We're rebelling against teenagers. And for the first time in his life, Bernie was speechless. But, you know, we've done all that. There's stuff around. And I tend to go and see my friends play or maybe offspring of my kids, my friends' kids and things in support. But, I did do a thing in about a month ago in New York. There was a Klimbert tribute show, and loads of different people got up and did a couple of Blondie numbers or something to do with what Klimbert played. And it was a great vibe there. There was loads of people that I hadn't really come across and played with before. Or hung out with him, standing outside having a cigarette, and I was chatting to this bloke. I had no idea who he was, and it turned out he was the singer from Bogo Bordello. You know, I thought he was a bit kind of funny. And when I did this thing, I was going to, Kathy Ballenstein sort of half organised it from the Go-Go, so I said, well, you can play with me. And we didn't have a drummer, and all of a sudden, Frank Farrar walked in. I said, do you want to play on a few songs with me? And he went, love to. So I like that.
0: I love when that happens, man. I had a buddy, I think at that show in New York, who went, and you know, he talked about seeing you on stage with Mike Ness and Jesse Malin, and said it was just like a really magical moment.
6: There was a lot of love in the room.
0: All right, Glenn, last question, and you've mentioned John a couple of times, but you know, a lot of people on social media have noticed the Riot Fest lineup in America this year with Sex Pistols and Public Image on the lineup. Do you guys, have you crossed paths like that before at festivals?
6: And then, to be honest, I think we're playing different days, so I think there's going to be too much kind of running into each other. I did nearly cross paths with them at Cruel World Festival a couple of years back. I was playing with Blondie, but, you know, I'm a lover, not a fighter, but I also got good write-up, so I'm not worried.
0: That's it, man. That's it. Well, and listen, I cannot wait for this tour, this documentary, everything. It's just, it's fun. I mean, it's great. It's historic, and it's, I think what excites me is that, like you said, you're not sitting and resting, right? You are pushing yourself forward. You're still working.
6: Well, there you go. A Rolling Stone gathers no moss.
0: That's it.
6: You just cry around the whiskers.
0: That's it, man. Glenn Matlock, thank you so much for hanging tonight. Congrats on this new documentary, I Was a Teenage Sex Pistol. Congrats on the tour with the Sex Pistols and Frank Carter, and everything to come. Everyone, go watch this documentary now. Grab tickets to see Glenn and the Pistols on the road here in the States later this year. It kicks off on September 11th in Dallas. And you don't want to miss it. Glenn, thank you so much for being here. I can't wait to see you on the road. And if there's ever a chance to do this again, hopefully we can make it happen.
6: There you go. All right. Thanks for having us on the show. There you go.
0: All right. Let's keep it going, man. Here's the latest from the Autumn Kings. This one is called Gone, Gone, Gone. Loudwire Nights.

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1: Our week-long celebration of Reload continues with a very special Mission Metallica as we go to a pretty exclusive benefit show that Metallica were part of in, I believe this is October of 97. So same year that Reload came out, and they played some acoustic songs for the Bridge School, a benefit show organized by Neil Young. And these tracks were officially released as part of Metallica's exclusive vinyl club. And so I figured we're celebrating Reload all week because the new box set comes out on Friday. Why not go to a really cool show that happened the same year that Reload came out? So that's what we're going to do tonight, man. I got to remind you, yes, that Reload box set comes out on Friday this week. We've got your chance to win that massive deluxe box set on the Loudwire app. Just open up the app, get entered to win. We've got two copies of this box set. This thing is huge, dude. It weighs a lot because it is packed with vinyl, CDs, goodies, man, guitar picks, lyric sheets, all of it. And so I want to make sure you get everything you need. We've got all the details, and it'll take you about 10 seconds to enter to win. Now, while you do that, let's get into Mission Metallica. We kick off with a song that is part of Load, but performed live at the Bridge School Benefit in 1997. This is Poor Twisted Me. It's Mission Metallica on Loudwire Nights.

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4: Yes, that was a lot of music, a whole lot of music. And, two albums. I mean, it was going to be one. It was going to be one record, before it was called Load. These were a bunch of songs that we liked, and we kept working on them. And, boy, there was, 30 plus songs, 40-something songs. I mean, we had a lot of songs. And at that point, we had honed our craft to be able to make all these songs really good. And what do you do with all these really good songs? You can't put them onto one record, so we decided to split them up. And I'd say that was a super challenging thing for me as a lyricist to come up with that many lyrics. And I'm kind of glad that it's two records. It gave me time to hone in and make the Reload stuff a little stronger than it was. But it was intended to be one record, but eventually became split because there was so much material.
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11: And what did
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11: for you?
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12: Yeah, could you play them from your computer? Or you just
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0: Racing on the Road continues at Grants Pass Downs. Saturday, June 27th is Josephine County Food Bank Day with free admissions for fans who donate two non-expired cans of food. And Sunday, June 28th is Ladies Hat Day with free admission for ladies wearing a hat. Baseball caps excluded, cash prizes will be awarded in several different categories. Post time for the first race at the Josephine County Fairgrounds is 1 o'clock p.m. Backed by popular demand this season is the Win, Place, and Show Contest. We will be giving away $200 every day after the seventh race. You must be present to win. 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The seven-day summer race meet is presented by the Southern Oregon Horse Racing Association. And for more information, visit racingontherogue.org. Sora is also excited to announce that fans can now enjoy simulcast wagering from tracks like Emerald Downs and Los Alamitos Thoroughbred during live racing at Grants Pass Downs. And the race is on at Grants Pass Downs.
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3: Coming up in this hour, man, we will get that new one from Social Distortion, the title track off of their latest album. We'll also pay tribute to Ozzy, but right now, the latest from Tim Montana off of his upcoming album, Entire State of Tim Montana. This one is called Break Me Down. 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

0: P. Roach, it's Loudwire Nights. They are headlining Rocklahoma over Labor Day weekend, and we've got your shot at a VIP trip to see that. 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

0: 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The number here is 844-205-LOUD, 844-205-5683. Anything you need, man, just hit me up. I'm going to take a quick break. When I get back, we've got the title track to Social Distortion's latest album. That's next.
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0: Man, it's a good year when we're celebrating new music from Social Distortion. Come on, man. Their first album in 15 years. Hell yes. Here is the title track. This is called Born to Kill. It's Loudwire Nights.

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Here we go, man. It's Loudwire Nights. My name is Chuck, hanging with you until that clock strikes midnight. And when that clock strikes midnight, it will be officially be Thursday, man, officially closer and closer to the weekend. Hope you're having a good week, man. Thank you for letting me hang with you tonight. In this final hour, man, we will have the latest from Dogstar, as well as that new one from Bill Murray, and a day to remember. We'll raise a nightcap celebrating an anniversary in the world of nothing more. And right now, we've got the latest, one of my favorites from Ice Nine Kills. This is called Twisting the Knife. It's Loudwire Nights.

0: Skid Row and 18 in Life. It's Loudwire Nights. My name is Chuck. Thank you so much for letting me hang with you and crank up some rock and roll. If there is ever anything that we can do for you, one of the easiest ways to get in touch is just shoot me a text in the Loudwire app, man. Open it up, tap that message icon in the top right of the screen, and you can slide right into my DMs, as they say. Coming up after this break, I've got the latest from Bill Murray and A Day to Remember. 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
0: Here are two songs. We'll hit the button, that little play button on the new one from Dogstar, the title track to their latest album. Right now, though, this is Bill Murray and A Day to Remember. It's called Always Let You Down. It's Loudwire Nights.

There you go, man. It's Loudwire Nights. That is Dogstar with All In Now. That's the title track to their new album that came out just a few weeks ago. We had all three guys from Dogstar on the show talking about it, and you can hear that full interview at loudwire.com. And if you didn't know this, one of those three guys is Keanu Reeves. He helped start this band in the early 90s and has been with them ever since, and now celebrating their fourth studio album and a whole lot of live shows this year, man. 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

0: Broadway Nights, that is Volbeat and Time Will Heal. My name is Chuck. We're nearing the end of this show on this Wednesday night. But don't worry, I'll be back tomorrow night and we'll have plenty more rock and roll, man. But the night is not over yet. The clock has not hit midnight just yet. So I'm going to take a quick break. I am going to get your nightcap ready to go. We're going to crank up some music from Nothing More. That's next.
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0: It was on this day in 2014, 12 years ago, it's kind of hard to believe, man, that Nothing More released their self-titled album. And one of my favorite songs on the album, one of my favorite songs from Nothing More, is tonight's Nightcap. Cheers to Nothing More. Cheers to you. I'll see you tomorrow night. This one is called This Is the Time, Ballas. Yes, happy anniversary to Nothing More, man. I'll see you tomorrow. It's Loudwire Nights.

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1: 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We'll get into his incredible journey from the rise of Testament and the Bay Area thrash scene to his battle with cancer and everything that shaped his life along the way. 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We'll also get into new editions of Josta's Weekly Pick from the Pit and the Death Clock Brutal Pick of the Week. It's Full Metal Jackie. 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I'll see you there.
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Like this one, It's the Pretty Reckless, and When I Wake Up on Rock 96.9 The Road.

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2: I learned that Steve almost turned his Comanche into a Cherokee. Is that a stupid?
3: Thanks. Glad you added that little anecdote at the end.
2: Yeah, I wasn't getting enough laughs.
3: No. I'm big and stupid. Fat and ugly, too. Yeah. Just throw that in there. Yeah. What else?
4: You're not ugly.
2: I was going to say he wasn't bad.
5: Tune in tomorrow. We'll see if Steve is less pathetic.
4: Damn.
5: That's hurtful.
4: It's getting worse.
3: A little bit.
5: Yeah. All right, that's all for today. Steve sucks. Ever wonder if you're the problem? Not all the time, but maybe in one specific instance. If you wonder if you're the problem all the time, well, no, I was going to say you probably are, but also you might just have an anxiety issue that makes you think everybody's talking about you.
2: That's possible.
5: I don't want to play into it. That might be more likely, because I think the people who are the problem all the time
4: have no idea.
5: They have no idea. That's why they're the problem all the time.
2: Typically, yeah.
5: Or they want to be the problem all the time. Either way, sometimes you wonder, am I the problem? This one, am I the butthole? Yesterday, we had another couple over for dinner. They brought a dessert. It was cheesecake.
2: Nice.
5: During dinner, after there was a lot of back and forth conversation about random things, none of which I had a particular interest in. However, I was not rude to them, nor my wife, during what turned out to be mostly their conversation.
4: Okay.
2: They're guests.
5: Right? Mm-hmm. I engaged in all of it, even though I cared nothing about it.
2: Yeah, that happens frequently.
5: At some point, I had a moment to break free and grab

0: some cheesecake. Hot wings, let me tell you. It was delicious.
1: Okay.
0: Knows that you're a huge cheesecake fan.
1: Yeah, that's awesome.
0: After an hour, they were still talking on the way out. While cleaning up, my wife said, oh, we forgot to eat dessert. Which I followed up by saying, I had some. It was good. My wife gave me an annoyed look and said to me, you should have offered everyone else some as well. I was confused because I ate it in front of them at the damn table. If they would have shut up for a minute, they would have had a chance to eat some. Also, let me state, I did not eat the whole thing, and there was plenty left. Also, again, I didn't bring it or make it. So how am I obligated to offer and share the cake?
2: That's a good point.
0: Anyway, I said none of this to my wife. I just kept my mouth shut. I want to know if I am a jerk or not for not offering it. You should have offered.
1: Yes, you should have offered. If you're going to sneak away to have a piece, I don't care how intense the conversation is about nothing you're interested in. You should still say, hey, I don't mean to interrupt, but I saw you bring in that cheesecake, and I love cheesecake, and I want to dig into it. While you guys are talking, would you like me to bring you a piece?
0: Yes.
1: Because I'm going to get one for me.
0: Yeah.
1: Just because you brought one back and ate it in front of them and they didn't notice, or they just thought you were being rude and didn't offer. They're like, I can't believe we brought that cheesecake, and then he had a piece and didn't bring it for
3: us.
1: I've
3: done that thing where, like, I'm not a part of the conversation, so I'm going to dilly-dally in the kitchen, and then I'm going to see that cheesecake, I'm going to cut me a piece, and then I'm going to try and catch eyes with you guys while I'm eating it, so I can be like, meh, you want a bite?
0: Right.
3: Want a bite? But if you don't
0: maybe bring
3: shut
0: it
3: the
0: out
3: up
0: with
3: long
0: some plates
3: to even notice that I'm eating cheesecake, you're bad.
0: You think too damn bad?
3: Yeah, you made me wait this long just so I could go get a damn piece of cheesecake? You guys won't shut the hell up. I'm trying to eat dessert. There's a timeline
0: so
3: here.
0: So you don't think he's a butthole at all?
3: I don't think he's a butthole at all. No, especially if he didn't make it or bring it. Because at that point,
0: I think the fact that he didn't make it or bring it makes it worse.
1: Yeah, I agree. I'm totally with Free Beer.
3: It makes it worse?
1: Yes.
0: Yeah.
3: You don't think it was rude of them to just be talking and not even thinking about the person over there that's just the fifth wheel in the conversation?
0: I don't know if that guy was from the Midwest because we got people everywhere, but that's where you do the Midwest thing of, well, who wants cheesecake? As soon as there's a pause, it doesn't even have to be a pause that was a real one. It just has to be long enough for the whelp, who wants cheesecake, and slap your thighs. Now you're standing up and people are like, well, yeah, I could use a piece of cheesecake. Yeah. Now you're a hero instead of the guy who ate an eighth of the cheesecake while everyone else was talking about abortion rights or something.
1: Yeah. Sometimes you just have to interrupt, especially when cheesecake is involved. But
0: no one's going to be mad.
1: You might do that during a conversation if you have to get up to go to the bathroom or something. At least I try to do that and try to be kind enough to go, hey, I don't want to interrupt, but I have to go use the restroom. So, like, you acknowledge, like,
0: you announce your toilet trips?
1: I don't usually just get up and go.
0: Everyone, stop talking. Potty time.
1: No, but if people are talking and they're looking at you, I think it's rude to just get up and leave.
0: I see what you're saying.
1: But you say, hey, I have to get up for a minute. You might not go, hey, man, I got to drop a one-footer. You know, like, that's more than I need to know, but.
3: Yeah, no, if I'm not part of the conversation, really, and I'm just kind of there. Yeah, I'm just going to get up and be like, but I don't know who made the cheesecake, but I'm cutting into it.
1: That's announcing it, though.
3: But also, but if they're talking about, like, dead granny who just died 2 weeks ago or something like
1: that.
3: I'm just going to, that's what I'm going to do.
1: They weren't.
3: Look at you guys until somebody decides they want a piece and they look at me and I'm like, you want me to do that for you?
1: They were probably not talking about sports.
0: It sounded like it was a fairly intense dinner party. Somebody else wrote, it's the hostess's job to offer the food. Your wife is passing the buck to you.
1: No, if she's the hostess, he's the host.
0: It's not 1970.
1: You're both hosting. Even if it was fully her idea, it's your kitchen too. You were in there, offer it up.
3: I mean, honestly, just no, don't make me wait for dessert like that. Because if it's just sitting there too, right there where I can see it and y'all are just talking and I'm not a part of it.
1: So throw it on a platter and bring it in and set it down on the table with the plates and the forks and then you have at it.
3: No, you invited me over. I ain't doing work. Just kidding. Y'all know that I totally would.
0: You would be in cleaning the kitchen. Right. You'd be like, who wants some of this cheesecake?
3: I'd have it sliced so I wouldn't have to actually interrupt you. And then that way, when you finally got done, you were like, oh, you're going to be rude, not offer it. Actually, I already sliced it and cleaned it up. It's waiting for you in the kitchen. Right. But
0: also, I folded some of your towels.
3: Realistically, I would simply interrupt just to be like, will y'all please shut up so we can eat some cheesecake?
0: I think that's what all of us in this room would do. Yes. Maybe not Maitland. Maitland's more polite still. Maitland, what would you do? There's cheesecake. Somebody brought it to your house, but there's serious conversations going on. Nobody's eating the cheesecake. Sneak in, get one slice for yourself, announce it to everyone, or just let it go home with the people who brought it.
2: I'd announce it. Be like, hey, you know, by the way, if anybody wants some cheesecake, we can cut that into that.
0: You know what I like better than all of your dumb opinions? Words about how great this cheesecake is.
1: Yeah. Yeah, you can also become like a huge distraction. All you have to do is take your phone and set an alarm for like 3 minutes later and then go, and it interrupts everything. Everyone looks at you and you go, cheesecake alarm. Sorry about that. I forgot I set my cheesecake alarm.
0: Yes.
1: Does anyone want some?
0: Be really exaggerated. Lay down on the floor like you're like you're going to pass out. And when they finally stop talking and look at you, go, oh, I just can't stop thinking about that cheesecake. It's making me dizzy.
1: You know, I wouldn't interrupt, but you brought my favorite dessert and it's in the other room.
3: You know what's funny is those people caught in those really deep conversations, too, are probably looking for an out. Because you know mm-hmm. you always get pinned at those family dinners by that one family member who always has something sad going on. And you're just waiting for somebody's cheesecake alarm to go off. So, yeah, if the wife was pulled into a conversation where she's like, yeah, that was rude. You saw me talking, you know, with Aunt Barb, and Aunt Barb never shuts the hell up. Why didn't you interrupt so we could distract her?
0: For the person who sent it, more people agree with Kelly that it's not rude. The overriding sentiment is everybody's an adult. You want cheesecake? Go get cheesecake. That's they brought it to share.
4: When there's cheesecake involved, every man for themselves.
0: What if it was oatmeal cookies?
1: Oh, I'm not even bothering to get up for that.
0: So it's not just cheesecake based. That's what I was checking.
3: I would actually leave to get a better dessert somewhere else.
0: I would run out to get a cheesecake.
1: Yeah, I wish somebody brought a cheesecake.
0: Hey, who brought this garbage?
1: Oh, good. Yeah.
0: This text, do the southern thing. Get up, walk to the kitchen, and then shout, hey, y'all, you want some cheesecake?
3: Yeah.
1: Right.
0: I would love that.
1: That's perfectly fine in the Midwest, too.
3: Yeah,
1: just
3: hey,
1: do
3: to
1: it.
3: Interrupt your sad conversation that I'm not a part of, and you've done everything you can to not let me be a part of it. Would you like some cheesecake?
0: This text from Lansing. From now on, whenever I want to be out of any conversation, whether there's cheesecake or not, I'm going to stand up and do the, well, time for cheesecake and walk out of the room.
1: Yeah.
0: I'm going to try it at work today.
1: Yeah, luckily none of us in this room have that problem. I think we're all quite willing to interrupt for food.
3: Oh, yeah.
1: You know, at Thanksgiving or whatever, I'd be perfectly happy to go, hey, this conversation about election fraud is riveting, but would anybody like some cookies?
0: Yes.
1: Because I would.
0: Now, this text from New Jersey. I thought sharing was caring. Did any of you go to preschool?
1: Yeah. No, I agree. I agree.
0: Yeah, I agree.
1: Bring it out.
3: No, I need a...
1: Bring it out.
3: If we've already had dinner, I've got about a 10-minute window before I get fussy because I need something sweet. Like, I like salty and savory, supper, but I got about 10 minutes before I'm like, where the hell is dessert?
0: So you have something desserty after every meal?
3: I mean, it's not always like an intentional nice dessert, like cheesecake. Sometimes it's just a couple peanut M&Ms or an apple with peanut butter because I don't have anything sweet, but it needs to be kind of sweet 10 minutes after dinner. I'm just not going to sit there with that savory flavor, no matter how delicious it is, and be fully satisfied. I need sweet. And so, yeah, if your conversation is getting into my 10-minute mark, I'm just going to get up.
4: That's just your built-in cheesecake alarm.
3: Yeah, that's my built-in cheesecake alarm.
0: You got one, yeah. The other side of this coin that people are writing in now about and sharing is this. The bigger problem, this text is representative of about 50 that we've gotten. The bigger problem is not who's rude or not rude. It's that I need cheesecake now at this time in the morning because of this conversation.
1: Yeah.
0: I didn't realize the power of the cheesecake conversation.
1: Cheesecake is amazing.
4: Cheesecake could, solve world issues.
1: If we
4: gave it the opportunity to?
1: I don't really understand, with any type of conflict and you sit down and have a summit, if somebody walks in with a cheesecake, Biden should try that.
3: Or what
1: just
3: if we
1: walk in with a cheesecake? I brought a cheesecake.
3: Or rather than bombing with nuclear weapons, we bomb with cheesecake.
4: Yes.
3: So that way it's like a big mess, but not that bad.
1: Yeah. Instead of dropping leaflets, they just drop slices of cheesecake.
0: Yeah. Instead of people on the news crying and holding up shrapnel with our words on it, they're standing there laughing and eating a cheesecake, going, America isn't as bad as we thought.
3: Look at this.
1: Classic American cheesecake bombing.
0: Cheesecake policy. Here we go.
1: Yeah. Can't fight while you're eating cheesecake.
0: It's like dollar diplomacy back in the day. Cheesecake policy.
1: More food.
0: God, this was easy.
1: I'm hungry.
0: Back in a minute. It is the Free Beer and Hot Wing Show.
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1: Bucky's introduced their brand peanut butter cup. It's like the size of a hockey puck.
2: Did they call it a peanut Bucky cup?
1: It's got to be called a buck puck. A peanut butter buck puck?
2: Yeah.
1: A peanut bucker. A peanut bucker buck puck.
2: Ooh, yeah.
3: How many buck pucks? Could a buck, puck, puck. If a buck, puck, could buck, puck.
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2: So this is part of the Apollo history of NASA.
1: Part of our nation's history.
2: Part of our nation's history. And the different Apollo missions, different outcomes, different goals, different successes, different failures. I mean, it was an amazing thing what they did. The fact that the computers were so new, they couldn't trust them. There's more computer power in all of our iPhones. At this point, by a long shot, they would hire people to check the numbers from the computers, which is remarkable how far they've come. But not every obstacle is a mountain. Some are just smaller hurdles or turds floating around in a weightless atmosphere. Here is some audio from Apollo 10.
4: What's happening?
5: Oh, who did it?
6: Who did what?
5: What?
6: Who did it? Give me the
5: where did that come from?
6: Give me a napkin quick. There's a turd.
5: I didn't do it. Any more of mine.
2: Oh, my gosh.
6: Quick, there's a turd.
5: I didn't do it. Any more of mine.
2: And one of mine.
5: I don't think it's one of mine.
2: I don't think it's one of mine.
1: Yeah, but listen.
2: That's,
6: mine was a little more sticky than that.
1: Mine was a little more sticky than that.
2: Wow.
5: God almighty.
2: This is Eugene Cernan, John Young, and Thomas Stafford breaking down their floating turd storm.
1: Now, the funny thing is, these guys are probably 32, and they sound like they're 68.
2: They do sound, they sound as old as they look in their photos.
7: You're right. They probably were reasonably young.
5: Also,
7: you get kind of screwed. Like, those are the missions, because 11 was the one with Neil Armstrong and they touched down on the moon. These guys came within, like, a few miles of the surface of the moon.
2: Mm-hmm.
7: They were to just see doing, if they could get there.
1: Just doing recon work.
7: Mm-hmm. And then came back.
1: Yeah.
7: Like, what a drag, man. You're right there.
5: Well, then that's enough for me.
8: Yeah.
5: Nice going there.
8: No more turds are going to fit in there.
5: Is that waste compartment full?
8: No. Hell, there's nothing in there.
5: It goes all the way down to the deck.
8: Well, who's going
5: to
8: stick when I got in there, I had to stick my hand in there and shove
2: it. No. Stick your hand in where?
1: In the waste compartment, I think, to...
2: Like push the floater?
1: Yeah, so he's it's like
2: figure that it out. That is not what you think about when you go to astronaut camp. Right. I hope I can get to space someday to push turds in a hole.
1: Very relatable. I had to do the same thing yesterday with our diaper pail.
2: Yeah.
1: Like, I don't feel like emptying that.
2: Steve, you're an astronaut.
1: Squish it down further.
5: He put it in a bag, didn't he? You guys been trying to stick it through there with your fingers?
8: Okay. Perfectly good contact.
5: Now, what bothers me about... It's around 135. They told us that. Here's another damn turd.
3: Oh, my God.
2: It makes me think this mission was hanging by a thread.
3: Yeah, yeah. This is why they didn't let him on the moon.
2: It looks like maybe they were supposed to. Somebody tipped a port-a-john over in this thing.
1: They were just waiting to hit the button that says land on moon. And then
2: it was covered with floating turds.
1: And then Houston's like, no, we cannot let them do this.
2: We can't let the first words instead of one small step for man, a giant leap for mankind to be, oh, crap, there's another turd out here on the moon. It's followed me around. It's on the back of your spacesuit, Eugene.
3: Get down that ladder faster. It smells like S in here.
2: Yeah, right?
5: Well, babe, if it was me, I sure didn't know I was on the floor.
8: Was it just floating around?
5: Yeah.
8: Mine was stickier than that.
5: Mine was, too. It hit this bag.
8: When I stuck my finger in it, mine was nice and soft.
2: I mean, we talk about a lot of gross things on and off the air, but we've never talked about the consistency of our leavings, and I'm okay with that. I think we're at a very good place as far as the amount of leavings talk we've had.
5: Yay. So,
9: how do you know how sticky it is based on how, like, it looks when it's floating?
2: I'm guessing they had to bag it.
7: Yeah, I think it's in bags. And so I think they're probably monitoring everything that happens. Mm-hmm. So they probably know very intimately what is happening with their bodies.
9: I don't know that they're in bags. That's just my guess. I hope they're in bags that they're floating around.
1: Yeah, because they said
9: I don't want everything getting smudged.
7: Yeah, the little bags. Yeah.
5: I don't know who that is. I can neither claim it nor disclaim it.
10: What the hell is going on here?
5: I don't know.
7: One of them got away.
5: That's what I was up against myself.
9: I don't think it's one of mine. You have several that you've lost track of? That is a very interesting pull quote from that.
7: Okay, so one of them was notorious for losing track of their poops. They were 38, 38, and 35.
9: God, what? How did that happen? Or is there going to be a time where we're going to listen to audio of us when we're 32? Oh, no. When we're like 35 or whatever, that age?
7: I mean, maybe.
9: And everybody's going to go, why do they sound so old? Instead of what people said at the time, like, why do they sound so hot? Sexy.
7: Right. Why why did they sound so good?
9: That's what they were saying. I remember. You guys remember that?
7: Yeah.
3: I was there.
9: Yeah.
7: Right.
3: That's very much our, why do you have Kit Kats out on stage for a live show? Freebird, are you snacking in the middle of the show?
9: As a matter of fact, I was.
3: You were.
7: Sometimes you get hungry with Kit Kats.
9: That was fun.
3: I want to be an astronaut so I can do that.
9: That's what you want to do?
3: I want to know what it feels like to do everything in space.
9: I would love to be weightless.
3: And I think our commentary would be hysterical.
9: I would love to go on the Vomit Comet.
3: The hell is that thing?
7: Oh, yeah. That's the training airplane that they go up way high and then they drop at the same rate as natural falling.
9: You've never seen the video of Stephen Hawking on there when they used him like a volleyball?
3: No.
7: That's how they filmed Apollo 13, was they set up the cameras inside the fuselage of the Vomit Comet, and that's how they were floating. So they'd go up, drop down.
3: So they had to do that multiple times
7: for a minute or however long they can drop from 60,000 feet or whatever they drop from. They film, then go back up, then film again, then go back up, then film again.
3: Wait, how long did it take to make this movie?
7: A long time.
1: All right, here's Stephen Hawking on the Vomit Comet. So they took him out of his wheelchair and they just bounced him around.
9: At one point, they start hitting him with a stick trying to get candy out.
7: Yeah.
3: What?
7: They start pummeling him with beach balls.
1: Oh, it looks like he's having a blast.
9: How could you possibly tell?
3: What?
9: Isn't that crazy what you're seeing?
3: He's so fragile looking. I feel like he's going to break.
9: Right? Like it's going to stop suddenly and he's going to break into a million pieces? Did he have a safe word?
1: I don't know. Was he hooked up to his computer talker?
7: No.
3: Yeah.
7: I mean, he was certainly hooked up to health monitors.
3: He definitely was.
7: A lot of those all over the place in there.
3: Holy moly.
9: What if he's trying to... I type is safe word, but he hits mishits by a letter.
3: Yeah,
9: the safe word's keep corn, going. And he keeps saying CERN. Oh, CERN. CERN. You mean you want us to stop? CERN. I don't know
3: turd
9: why the computer...
3: floats by and hits one of the buttons.
7: Oh, man.
9: There's turds on the Vomit Comet, too?
3: There's
9: this
3: everything.
9: Is terrible. Hot Wings, could you ever go on the Vomit Comet?
7: No.
1: No.
9: What do you think would happen?
7: I'd be terrified.
9: But you'd live, right? You wouldn't die of fear.
7: No, I don't think I would die. I mean, I've never felt like my heart was going to
9: like
7: stop
9: a scared
7: or anything,
9: chicken or something.
7: But I can't. I mean, I at this stage of the game, anything's possible. I mean, you know, the first time somebody has a heart attack, they hadn't had one before that. Yeah, I mean, things happen. You know, my,
9: that's a good point.
7: We've got a history of some heart issues in my family, so I would prefer not to.
9: So you think
7: point.
9: We're past the time where we should nag you into doing things that might raise your heart rate? Is that what you're suggesting?
7: Well, you can nag me all you want. It's just, as you know, never going to happen. I would love to
9: never give up.
7: I would love to experience weightlessness, but only 1 foot off the ground in my living room. I can't.
9: But that would be amazing.
7: I can't be too high up.
9: Worst case scenario, a fall damages your hip.
7: Yes, the closest thing I have to weightlessness is that point of apex on the trampoline.
9: Okay, you're given a chance to go either to the deepest parts of the ocean that have been gone to by man, like the trip to the Titanic, but not done by like a billionaire, but done by like experts where they have tested and tested and tested.
1: Where they're not driving it with a PlayStation controller.
9: Right. Or to go to space or both. But you have to pick one of those three scenarios. Which would you do? Steve.
7: Man.
9: Deepest ocean, into space, or both?
1: Both.
9: Kelly.
3: I'm only doing space.
9: Really?
3: Yeah, the pressure.
9: Why not ocean?
3: How long did you say we're there for?
9: A trip.
3: A I don't know. Trip?
9: Yeah. Not to stay there or anything.
3: Ooh, I feel like I've...
9: Whatever's safe, honestly. That's
3: I know. I read this book called Deep, and the pressure as you go further down into the ocean can really mess with your head. And I think I'd rather see space than underwater.
9: Bobbings, you got to do one.
1: I mean, I'd rather see space than go to the Titanic.
9: I don't want to go to deepest parts of the ocean because it's dark and you can't see as much. I would like to go to places like coral reefs and stuff like that.
7: Yeah, that darkness seems so...
1: Oh, you got a lighter, too.
7: Terrifying.
9: Yes.
7: You got a lighter, huh?
1: A light or two.
7: Oh, a light or two. You got a light or two?
1: Yeah.
7: I'm like, what's a lighter going to do? I feel like that's the last thing you should be
9: sticking out a window.
7: I mean, you should not be igniting anything in that thing.
9: Howings, which one you doing? Deepest ocean or into space?
7: I think I would probably go... I think I would probably go ocean.
9: Maitland?
10: I think I'd do both.
9: I would do both. I'd be terrified of both.
10: It'd be a really cool feeling to know that you've been like as high as you could possibly go and as low as you could possibly go. I feel like there's a metaphor in there somewhere that would mean a lot to me.
1: That's got to be a poster hanging up in our hallway.
9: Okay, add in. Okay. Howings, which did you pick?
7: Deep sea.
9: Okay. What if you had to go to deep sea or into the deepest mine that's still available to go in safely? Because even though, you know, it's not like we're hearing of mine collapses hardly ever, that'd still be scary going a couple miles below the earth.
11: Is that how deep they are?
9: I think some are.
7: I mean, I don't know what the deepest mine is, but yeah, they go pretty deep. I mean, I would go mine for sure over being in a submersible, like two Everests deep. Or being into space, but
9: the 10 deepest mines in the world range between 3 and 4.5 kilometers.
11: Dang.
9: So that's a couple miles at least.
7: Yeah.
9: Kelly, what about you? You going in the mine or you going in the ocean?
3: Ain't no way. It's mine or ocean and I don't get space this time?
9: No, space is already out.
1: You've been replaced.
3: I'm going to do mine then, because at least that way, if something happens, I feel like I've got a better chance.
9: Because you can swim in rocks?
3: No, because at least it's just one mine that I'm in versus the entirety of the ocean. If, like, my submarine gets lost, at least
9: At least it's easier to find you. That's a good point.
3: Yeah, that's Steve? I'm going to do that.
9: Obviously, you already know. You said you'd do both, so...
11: Mm-hmm.
9: Yeah, I think the mine might scare me the most. The mine stupid.
1: It doesn't really interest me.
9: No. No, it's not as bucket list.
11: Ooh, look, a rock.
3: I went to a mine in Iceland, though, that was really, it was made out from lava.
9: Ooh, that'd be cool.
3: A volcanic eruption
9: that made
3: these, like, underground caves, essentially, but we went way down there. It was crazy.
9: I've been in a coal mine, but it had been, inactive for and then set up like, but we were I don't know how far down, but we were way below earth. This text from Albany. I got to go on the Vomit Comet when I was in college. I made it a third of the way through before they made me sit in the back, so I stopped puking on everything. I guess that's why it has its name.
7: Yeah,
9: more on the way. 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
8: 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Wink.
7: And Maitland.
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10: What if I told you, time to move over, human touch? Because the gadgets... Better than a face party is what the experts are saying.
11: Better than a face party? Oh, boy.
12: You have my attention.
10: Okay. Does anyone find that threatening?
8: No, I love that.
11: No?
8: No, I love that.
10: What if it's your face party? Face party it's
8: face
10: replacing.
8: Party.
12: Face party.
11: Face farting.
12: That's a whole other thing.
11: Yeah, that's a niche thing that I'm not into.
8: Yeah, I don't want freckles.
10: Is that the term?
8: I don't know.
11: Oh, but it could be the result.
10: Well, according to the reviews on this device.
11: Yeah.
10: And again, this feels weird.
8: Okay.
10: It didn't feel weird when you brought it up, though, that time, Kelly.
8: Why?
10: Because you were around the room. You were like, hey, everybody, guess what I got? My girlfriend got me this toy, and man, I buzzed the whole weekend, which is not what people normally think of you. They think of you buzzing the whole weekend, but completely different.
8: Yeah. I like to catch a buzz always.
10: Mm-hmm. And then did you buy one for everybody on the show that would use it?
8: Did I?
12: Yeah, I use mine all the time.
8: I did send one to Steve's wife with a love note, and then I sent one to your wife, Free Beer, for sure.
10: So she has two of them?
8: I don't know. Yeah.
10: She's using them like earpods.
8: And then Maitland and I share mine.
11: Oh, that's nice.
10: They do look like earpods, that one you had.
8: Yeah, they do.
10: Or AirPods.
8: Yeah, they do. Really large AirPods. That's so weird now that you say that.
10: Well, I'm talking about the Flip Zero Gravity, which sounds like a cell phone.
8: It does.
11: It sounds like that, or a specialized chair of some sort to alleviate back pain.
10: I have not experienced this, nor has anyone I know, but I know the reviewer referred to it as the orgasm of a lifetime.
8: Whoa. Yes.
11: Oh, wow. Of a lifetime.
10: Do you want to have an orgasm of your lifetime? I was going to ask Maitland. Doesn't apply.
9: Yes, I do. Why doesn't it apply?
10: I'll tell you in a second. Kelly, doesn't apply. Hot Wings, do you want to?
11: Yes, I think I do.
10: Steve?
12: I want lifetime orgasm.
10: Well, this is the boy toy you've been waiting for. Not in the sense that some might say.
12: Wait.
10: I knew it. Makes it see why it's skeezy now?
12: Seems so disappointed.
11: Yeah, it was fine when we talked about the toys for you guys.
10: Yeah. Notice how Maitland and Kelly are like, yeah, replace that face party. And now they're both like, yeah, we don't care.
11: Oh, now I can drown.
10: Right?
11: Yeah.
10: And Kelly's like on Facebook now.
11: Yeah.
10: On Marketplace looking for used AirPods.
8: Can I sit on that? Does it vibrate? Yeah.
11: How's the fidelity?
8: Can it get lost inside of me?
10: So the Tenga Flip Zero, this probably could actually.
12: What is it called again?
10: The Tenga Flip Zero
12: Tenga,
10: Gravity.
12: T-E-N-G-A, Flip Zero Gravity?
10: Mm-hmm.
12: Okay. Is there also an electric vehicle called that? Same thing?
9: Yeah, that's what I was
12: typed in. Tenga Flip Zero EV comes up.
11: Yeah.
10: That's weird.
11: Well, I mean, maybe, if you ride it.
10: So it's time to surrender to your pleasure overlords and get busy with this robot. The Daily Star decided to take matters into their own hands, or, well, try out the gadget. Intense but life-changing is how it was described.
11: Okay.
10: Why is it a standout? Oh. Its unique features and the ability to mimic and surpass that of a face has raised, quote, the bar of pleasure. more competition for those in your bedroom space is what this says. It's written like it's tech bros. So here's the thing. Maitland, you're looking at it?
8: Mm-hmm.
11: Okay.
10: What are you thinking? It does look a little bit like a cell phone, like an old flip phone.
8: Yeah.
10: I think they did that on purpose.
11: Yeah.
8: But you fill it with liquid or water, I guess, whatever liquid of your choice.
10: Mm-hmm.
8: And then
10: iced tea. Maybe some hot chocolate, whatever your liquid of choice is.
11: I'd go with
10: for your own sexual desire.
11: A little slipperier.
10: Maybe
11: but,
10: a Frosty from Wendy's. Not quite a liquid, not quite a solid.
8: They recommend using Tenga brand whole lotion.
10: Whole lotion?
11: Okay.
10: W-H-O-L-E?
8: H-O-L-E.
10: Oh, no, the better whole.
8: Okay. The better whole.
11: Right. Yeah, I'm seeing frequently bought together Lube Life.
8: Yeah.
12: It's only got like...
8: It's a vacuum.
12: 3 stars? 2.5 stars?
10: This person says, as with anything, the novelty might wear off. Spoiler alert, it hasn't. I've used the toy around 10 times in a row upon this writing.
11: Okay.
8: Wow.
12: All right. Like, just back to back?
10: And it's been I don't think so. After spending years of my self-loving with no assistance, this has created a mind-numbing experience. The discreet look of the flip when it's folded together just slides into your pocket like a wallet or a cell phone.
11: Hmm. Okay. Yeah, I mean, it's kind of... It's like a clam, but it dong shaped,
10: and it is a dong clam.
11: It's like it's two halves, and it closes over your hot dog.
10: Yes,
11: and then it appears to have different little whirring mechanisms on the inside.
10: Hot wings. It has giant gear, large, soft, massive ribs, enticingly grip you from either side. Ribbed end orb, multiple steps of fine ribs to stimulate at the deepest, a binary wave gate. These just sound neat. I don't know what they do.
11: Yeah, I mean, it does.
10: Double-gated midpoint of ribs that deliver rippling simulation, and side domes and flickering edges. The perfect
12: side
10: seal
12: domes.
10: Makes sure it's a no-leak lube.
11: I bet it would do a great job of cleaning off your golf balls, too.
10: They describe it as a one-way valve. I don't think you want a one-way valve. That's like a Chinese finger trap.
11: Oh, no, a two-way valve, though. It's coming out of every end, and it's getting all over your sheets.
12: Oh, so one-way valve for the lube?
10: Kelly, you ever date a two-way valve?
8: For sure.
10: Yeah.
8: I think I'm a two-way valve.
11: Yeah, it gets everywhere, then.
8: I'm
11: you
8: an all-way valve.
11: You gotta be careful, you know?
8: Like it always.
10: They say it's called the flip because it literally flips open. So no more than... No more squeezing your fingers into the toy when you're finished. That's a gross image.
11: Well, it would make it easy to clean, though, because you just pop it open.
10: No more hook and fling, guys. Am I right?
8: Oh,
12: so it's like a clamshell.
10: Yeah, a dishwasher.
11: Yeah.
8: Why are you cleaning with your hands when you have a thing like a shower?
10: Right.
8: And a dishwasher. I don't like the whole put it in the dishwasher thing, though. That weirds me out.
10: I wouldn't do that.
11: Yeah. I mean, I guess it wouldn't weird me out. I just wouldn't. I probably wouldn't have this, but...
8: Boring.
12: Don't act like you're better than us.
8: Boring.
11: I mean,
8: you don't have a little pervert drawer?
11: No.
10: Yeah,
12: how
10: Wings
12: tells about your pervert drawer.
10: How Wings telling us in great detail how he doesn't believe in storage in the bedroom.
8: What?
10: I don't put things in my drawers of nightstands. I don't store things.
11: Well, I don't really put anything in there. I use the stand as a stand, so I got a lamp on there and a clock, and I put my water on there. And
8: is there a drawer?
11: That. Yeah, but I don't
8: Why
11: have anything in it.
8: Why use the drawer as a drawer?
11: Because I don't have anything next to my bed that I want to keep in there all
10: I don't
11: the
10: like
11: time.
10: To sleep rifle through things.
11: Yeah, I just don't. I don't need to put anything in.
8: I'm really bad sleeping habit.
10: I don't like to trifle with my rifle.
8: Opening drawers that I shouldn't open.
11: Yeah, I don't need that.
8: It's funny. It's like, hey, look, this stand has a flat surface on the top of it. I'll use it. The drawer? Not a chance.
11: I don't have anything I want to put in there. I don't want to put my water glass in there. What do I
8: want? I don't want to put my water glass in a drawer either.
11: You know what I want? You know what I want next to my bed? My cell phone charging. I want my water glass, a lamp, and a clock. That's what I have on it. I don't need any of those in the drawer, and I don't need anything else in the drawer.
10: What do you do every time you want to read something from your Gideon's Bible? Get up and go to your Bible closet?
11: No, that's on the bottom shelf, and I just have it sitting there.
10: Hmm.
12: So I don't think I have anything in my drawers either.
11: Yeah, I don't need
10: empty. That's weird.
11: You know what's that?
12: You
11: know
12: what do you have in there?
11: Behavior.
12: What do you have in there?
10: Junk.
12: Like what?
10: I don't know.
11: Yeah. Okay. So, I'm the idiot because I didn't fill mine with junk I don't need. Mine's
10: that's
11: just
10: not
11: empty.
10: Why you're an idiot. We're just
11: yours
10: making fun
11: just,
10: of that.
11: Yours is just filled with junk you don't need and you don't even know what's in there.
10: Well, we have all the optimistic condoms I bought when I was single. Mm-hmm. Those are still in there.
11: Yeah. You.
10: Couple just, yearbooks. Yeah.
12: Football stat sheets.
11: Oh, yeah.
10: No, there's no football stat sheets.
11: All the things that
10: there
11: get
10: you off. There are cough drops for the 8 times a year where I wake up in the middle of the night coughing.
11: Okay.
10: Vicks VapoRub in case my feet start to make my nose fill up. I don't know what that's for.
11: Okay. A picture of Dan Campbell.
10: There's no pictures of any sports people.
12: No, that's in a frame on the top.
11: Yeah, laminated for sure. Yeah.
10: Laminated? Oh.
11: Yeah, yeah, well, it's got to be. How are you going to wipe it off after you're done?
10: I don't think you understand what I... Hey, I don't have a picture of Dan Campbell. Let's just start with that.
11: Oh, because it wasn't laminated?
10: And if then you ruined it? Yeah. That stuff really dries the paper out.
8: It's more realistic when you can touch his face and it feels like paper.
10: Yeah. Is this the one thing you would never admit to have? Howings?
11: I mean...
10: A flip sex device that you can fill and rinse easily?
11: Yeah, I would feel really gross having this.
8: Not a chance that's going
11: to
8: my
11: so if I had, if I had this, yeah, I would definitely lie about it. Yeah, it really does feel sketchier as a guy versus, like, a woman has, she could say, I have 38 toys, and you go, oh, that's something. Nobody right. cares.
10: It's that.
11: But
10: it's,
11: a guy, you have, I have one pocket pee, and you go, gross.
8: It
11: you're
8: is free, gross.
11: You should be in jail.
8: No, yes.
11: Like when women touch kids.
10: When women go to those... Like, those sex toy parties, I don't think anything of it. But if Hot Wings and Steve invited me to their sex toy party, I would never know.
12: All right. Free beer and Hot Wings male sex toy party.
10: No.
8: Yes.
12: Next spring.
11: In Steve's shed.
8: Yes. You can fit like
5: knock twice and I'll open the door.
10: Yeah. Knock three times and I'll slam it shut on your crank.
11: Knock four times and the door's on my pickup will fall off.
8: I know why I call it a head shed.
12: No need to bring the Comanche into this, Hot Wings. You're just being cruel.
11: I know.
8: Oh, God.
10: So you're not going to get one of these, Steve?
12: They're like $200.
10: What?
8: No, they're not.
11: No, they're not. The one on Amazon's only $90, man.
8: Even on their own website, it's $99.
12: Oh, really? I'm looking at Amazon.
10: Are you
12: and
10: the
12: there's,
10: worst shopper in the world? Stupid.
12: There's a $90 one, but then there's also the $202, $207.
8: That one probably
12: there's a $327. It looks like a whole like accessory kit.
11: Oh, it comes on with all the add-ons, yeah. I guess. Yeah,
10: what, like a face?
12: Maybe like a wireless charger.
11: Maybe extensions. You know, like a beard trimming kit where when your hair is longer, you need the longer ones. Maybe this one has little, you know, end pieces that you can lengthen it.
10: I saw a guy on Reddit with
12: for
10: one
12: optimism.
10: Of these. And he got, you know those clowns at the fair where you shoot the water in their mouth and the balloon blows up? He put it in the clown's mouth.
8: Oh, no.
10: That does not seem okay. That's gross. Clowns are weird. So is that guy.
11: No. Well, if you want to try it out, you know, Steve, never discount refurbished.
12: That's a good point.
11: Yeah, you can probably get those cheap.
10: Yeah, isn't your computer's a refurbished laptop, right?
12: It is. Yeah, it's starting to show its age.
11: Yeah, that.
10: Yeah,
11: that
10: but
11: had,
10: I bet you,
11: that had somebody else.
12: Can I trade in my computer?
10: I bet you threed all over that and never thought about it.
12: Can I trade in my computer for one of these?
11: Yes. I bet you can.
10: Can you pull audio with that?
12: Yeah.
10: Is that what you call your wiener?
11: Oh yeah. No! But that's kind of like the. That's kind of like
10: what audio. Doing? Just pulling audio.
11: That's no good though. That's kind of like the gift of the Magi. Like you need your computer for the porn.
12: Oh.
11: But you need the thing. You know, you give up. You know, now you have the sex toy, but now you don't have your porn computer.
12: Man. All right.
10: What would you think, seriously, if you got one of these for Christmas from your wife? Because I would think it's weird if I got one from my wife.
12: I mean,
10: are you telling me you don't want to do things anymore?
12: I'd be like, hell yeah.
10: Really?
12: Let's do this, yeah. I'd be on board.
10: It wouldn't feel weird?
12: No.
10: Not even for a second? Because you'd probably get on board.
12: I'd be surprised. Because that would be very out of her character to buy me a sex toy for Christmas. Yeah. But I'd be like, cool, I'm down.
10: From the O'Reilly Auto Parts Studios, home of the professional parts people, the unprofessional radio show continues in 6.5 minutes. 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

0: Yeah.
1: Okay, yeah, you sound like it. What?
0: Hey. So I'm definitely not gay. I don't eat people, but I do have glasses, and I am a little weird.
1: Okay. Okay. I got like that appraisal. Okay. Do you stand in the corner?
0: I was standing there.
1: Okay.
0: My hands were behind my back. I got some glasses.
1: So basically,
0: you look like Jesse Dahmer, motherfucker.

0: 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Travel day today. No segment 17 for you fancy idiots today. We'll be hitting the airport almost as soon as the regular portion of the broadcast is over. Looking forward to seeing all of our Cape Cod friends tomorrow. And maybe tonight. Who knows how that'll go. I'm Freebear, one of the hosts. And let's do something together, shall we? Okay. We don't have to lock hands and sing Kumbaya, but I think we'll all feel like a kindred spirit here.
1: I'd do that too.
0: Let's get together and hate the insurance companies.
2: Done.
0: And the healthcare industry.
3: Been doing it already.
0: Not the individuals. The people are fine. Not one I'm going to talk about. She's a real butthole. But as a rule, people are good. They want to help you. People that go into being doctors and nurses, and even I think a lot of the
3: generally speaking
0: lower level people that work at places like that, they want to help, but it's all the red tape and everything else. So my wife had two different surgeries this year, way past the deductible for her. But the way the health insurance works, it's only her deductible that's paid off. The whole family one still has a ways to go, even though hers surpassed all.
2: Oh yeah, you only got to pay what, like another $40,000 before it kicks in or something.
3: Yeah, before you get a $10 discount on Advil.
0: Yeah. But, so the hip surgery was back in February, right? And it ended up being billed to insurance for like $104,000 by the time you do it all.
2: Reasonable. What? Very reasonable.
0: And our share, I forget what it was, but it was well into four figures. Not to five, but closer to that than three. And, we had to pay it the day of the surgery. And we're like, well, should be, because she had had another surgery. And we're like, well, should be actually pretty close to the deductible. And they said, it's not showing yet.
3: Okay,
0: you'll pay it. Then get reimbursed, because that's, you know, why can't those multi-billion dollar companies borrow some of our money for a while, even though everybody knows?
2: Yeah, they need
0: it. So since then, we've been getting bills still from this surgery center where it took place.
1: Okay.
0: And so she called the insurance company yesterday, and they said, actually, to say, hey, why haven't you paid them?
3: Yeah.
0: And they said, actually, I'm showing that they were paid 2 days after the surgery for the amount, and that's what we're paying to them. But they keep submitting the bill to us, and they've submitted it now four times. For each time for more than $100,000.
3: Classic.
0: So the insurance company in this case seems like they did the right thing. Hard to tell. I don't know. But as a result, it has held up all of the other deductible stuff for everyone who's on the insurance plan.
3: Mm-hmm.
0: So we've just had to keep paying. And because the hospital won't acknowledge that pay was made.
3: Sure.
0: I'm not doing a great job explaining it. But basically, they're both saying, oh.
1: I was going to say, it's insurance. So no matter how you explain it or they explain it to me, I'm like, oh.
2: Yeah, so then. Exactly. You just pay it and then hope that nothing happens and that you did the right thing.
0: So the number that the hospital gives you or the surgery center gives you to talk to someone goes to a automated AI voice bot every time.
3: Yes.
0: And then,
2: ooh, can I guess?
0: What?
2: One of the options is the exact scenario that you're in.
0: No.
2: Oh.
0: No, okay. That's not a thing.
2: Oh, jeez.
0: But surprised. You can press zero if you want to talk to someone, and then that takes you to a voicemail, which doesn't seem to be answered.
3: Mm-hmm.
0: So a couple messages left, and then eventually they call back. And while they had left a message, and then my wife had not listened to it yet, then the phone rang, and she answered it. And the lady calling from the surgery center says, "Who's this?" To which my wife said,

0: called me.
1: You called me, and she said, well, I left you a voicemail.
2: So then you know.
1: Why no, that's not how it goes. But yeah, she thinks like, and so just, it's been a complete runaround. And meanwhile, we're owed like $8,000 by people that have been paid for deductibles for kids therapy, everything else.
0: I mean, on the bright side, that's going to be cool when you get that check in the mail that you're not expecting. You open it up and it, oh, $8,000. Cool. Because they'll definitely pay you.
1: Yeah.
3: In a timely way.
2: Right. And you won't have to have more conversations about that and where that check is.
1: No. Because that lady definitely didn't say, well, we're going to bill them again because they still owe $1,000 to the hospital or to the insurance. Right. Mm-hmm. So nothing was resolved. They're just all dumb. Not, you know. And that's, by the way, obviously I'm aware that we're all dealing with this. Because we live in the greatest country in the world.
3: Yeah, it's a dumb system.
1: You know, Mexico, which has often been ridiculed for not knowing how to run their country, not my opinion, but that's what people have said. They just got health care for all. Oh, yeah, that's amazing.
2: They're not the only ones.
3: Pretty much everybody.
1: Everyone.
2: It's super doable.
1: But no, we can't afford it.
0: No, meanwhile, we're sitting here arguing about a freaking swimming pool that's got algae in it. Nobody can figure it out.
1: Yeah.
0: But anyway.
1: But we're doing great.
0: Hi, I'm Steve. And somewhat related to this, when I was in college, I worked for a moving company over the summers, and it was run by this guy who was a very shrewd businessman, and he made it pretty clear that money was the priority for him and everything else came second. So when it came to certain things with him, his opinion was, F you, pay me. That was kind of
1: His business mantra. Okay.
0: And I've thought, man, that's a terrible way to do things, terrible way to go about business. But I started to adopt that mindset when it comes to dealing with, specifically, Free Beer, what you were just talking about.
1: With insurance?
0: When it comes to anything insurance or medical related, I now take on that persona of, F you, pay me.
1: I did my part,
0: you do your part. No, but I don't give the benefit of the doubt anymore of the...
1: They don't deserve it.
0: I think they're trying to do the right thing. Like, you always... I always admire that.
1: I think the individual... I just want to say that I don't think doctors and nurses get into the field so they can use insurance to scam people.
0: No, definitely not. But at some point, rubber's got to hit the road. Someone's got to do the right thing. And if it's the person that I'm talking to at that moment, that's going to be the person that's going to, like, sorry, you're in that position. You're working for the company that owes me money or that is holding up me getting a check or figuring out why these finances aren't adding up. You're the person I'm talking to. So F you, pay me.
1: Yeah, you don't get that. I think that's good. You fix it.
0: I don't have to jump through the hoops. You do.
1: Yeah.
0: Because they're not hoops for you. It's a couple clicks.
1: Yeah. I think you're right.
2: Good morning, I'm Kelly. Question, can dogs pass, like, tummy troubles to humans? Can that happen?
4: Probably certain ones.
3: I don't know the answer to that. I didn't think so, but maybe.
2: I asked because somebody in here might have a dog who's having tummy troubles, and they might be having tummy troubles, too.
1: Hmm.
2: And I was just, like, wondering for that person if that is possible or if
1: maybe
2: it's
1: it went the other way.
2: Me.
1: Maybe this person got their smallish dog sick.
2: Yeah, I licked her face, and now she's got a gastrointestinal issue. No, my little dog, Mud, when we were walking over the weekend, she's got, her nickname is Mud because she had mud butt one time real bad when she was a puppy. And I'd said that to my former stepkids and they were like, never heard of mud butt before. I was like, it's just the polite way to say diarrhea.
1: Mm-hmm.
2: And so now we call her Mud. Well, that nickname resurfaced over the weekend. Every couple of blocks, she'd have to pop a squat and she was pooping.
1: Mm-hmm.
2: And I was like, dang, that sucks. And she was still pooping yesterday. She was having tummy troubles. And then at the end of the night, I was like, something ain't right. Something ain't right. And throughout the night, I was like wondering, can dogs pass this to humans? Because, I mean, I'm at my goal weight, which is great.
5: Got a case of the butt, though?
2: Yeah, you can call me Mud today. I'm better this morning. Coffee's not helping. I don't think it's going to be good.
3: A diuretic? Yeah, probably not.
1: Why don't you smoke some cigarettes, too?
2: That works good, too.
3: Maybe have an apple.
1: Four apples.
3: Yeah.
2: I love apples. Oh, my God.
5: Now, there's a pile of fudge out there if you want to eat that.
1: Go put it on top of it.
2: Yeah. Somebody give me an ear of corn. Let's explode.
3: That would do it.
1: I did a quick Google. And yes, while not common, it does happen through zoonotic transmission.
2: What does that mean?
1: getting some of their feces on you. No, not necessarily.
2: I mean, but I was trying to clean up diarrhea out of grass. That's like trying to, like you said before, Hot Wings, like wipe a marker.
1: Yeah.
2: I was over there with those little baggies. Like, I'm just doing this to be polite on your Ring camera.
1: Right. Because really, it's going to have to rain.
2: Yeah.
1: That's how that's going to go. But definitely. No, you should avoid face kisses or letting a dog lick your hand. You do those?
2: Oh, definitely. Okay. And she takes treats from me, so she definitely licks my hand.
1: Wear disposable gloves when cleaning up accidents.
2: Oh, yeah. I do that every time. No, I don't.
1: Okay.
2: You looked at me like, you're a little psycho enough to be doing that, Kelly.
1: I was like, wow. I am surprised. No. I don't think most people do that.
2: I got my poop bags, and then I got claws on my fingernails are kind of sharp right now. And they're, every time I go to pick up a thing of poop, I'm always like, I'm going to stab through this.
1: Yeah.
2: I'm going to touch poop.
1: Now, if she has Giardia or Cryptosporidium, those can be passed when cleaning it up. Those can be passed.
0: Wait, right. Jardinera? Isn't that
1: Giardia.
0: Giardia. Okay.
3: Yeah, I'm like Jardinera, I think, is...
2: Isn't that like an icing or something?
0: It's like peppers and...
3: Yeah. It's
2: cauliflower.
3: It's a topping
0: basically
3: from
0: like
3: Chicago.
0: Like a relish. A Chicago relish.
2: Yeah. I'm thinking it was cake icing.
1: Well, maybe in Chicago.
2: Yeah, hot dogs are cake in Chicago.
3: Yeah. Yeah. If your dog is leaving a Jardinera, and you got real problems, you're real sad then.
1: Or... if you like to spin things positively, time to hit Pet Finder.
3: Yeah, could be.
0: Yeah. Free Jardinera.
3: Or
0: stuff's not cheap.
3: Or get a hot dog.
1: One kennel door closes, another opens.
3: Yeah.
1: That's what they say.
3: Just put that on your old hot dog there and you're good to go. Dog's pulling its weight now.
1: Speaking of the medical field, unintended, but 10 health trends that people in the medical field think might be putting us at risk.
3: Mm.
1: Some of these are obvious. Some of these you'll go, oh, I didn't know people were doing that. And some of these you'll say, ooh, maybe I should stop. That is next. It is the Free Beer and Hot Wings Show.
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1: I have a manatee named after me in a wildlife reserve. Because I like aquariums.
2: Yeah. There's a manatee named Greg out there?
3: Yeah, and they know how much you hate being hit by boat propellers.
1: I do. I hate that. I don't like scars on my back.
4: How do you think Greg the manatee is doing today?
3: Do you think he shacked up with a young manatee? Greg the manatee.
0: Now back to the Free Beer and Hot Wings Show.
1: I think it's using the term shacked up. Really shows a complete lack of respect.
3: Yeah. Wow.
5: Yeah, shacked up is right up there with going halves on a bastard.
1: Yeah. Yeah. Well, we're both fixed, so that can't happen. Well, I'm not. What am I going to do? I'm lame. 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See store for details. The other night, my wife said, "You're lucky I'm fixed, because I think I'd ask you to go for the girl." And I said, "I think I'd ask you to find a one-bedroom apartment for you to live in."
5: That would...
1: Not really.
5: Resetting that clock now.
1: Uh-huh. It'd be terrifying, wouldn't
5: that
1: it?
5: That would be awful. Yeah, my wife and I had a similar conversation.
1: It would be awful.
5: We had a similar conversation the other night. And I was like, I instantly went back in my brain to that headspace of like, oh no, a baby's on the way. And I'm like, nope, that doesn't.
1: It makes that anxiety on the inside, Steve.
5: Ugh.
2: I feel like in adulthood, there's like a solid like 15-year period where you switch from like, oh my God, what are you going to do to, oh, yay, congratulations. Back to, oh, my God, what are you going to do?
1: Right?
3: Yeah.
1: What would you guys do if I had come in here like a year ago and said, we're having a baby?
3: I'd laugh.
1: That's what I think.
3: Good luck.
1: That's what I would do the other way around.
5: I'd say, sweet. I think I got job security for at least a couple more years now.
2: I'd say what I still say to my friends, on purpose? Yeah, same.
5: Yeah,
2: you don't need to do that? Ride anywhere?
5: Yeah, because similar to what you were saying, it's like, at first, it's like, congratulations, and then it's congratulations. Yeah.
3: Or is it?
1: It is weird. There is a part of me that's like, wish we could have made a baby together.
5: Yeah, what part is it?
1: The part that can say that and not get up in the middle of the night three times every night for a couple years. Mm-hmm. And all that stuff.
3: Yeah, I think that's a much more appealing prospect to an older gentleman when it's somebody who's really rich and can afford to have, like, help all the time.
1: Yeah, to take the NBA player methodology of you had them, you watch them. Yeah. Or you had them, let's pay someone to watch them. I'm not interested in that either.
3: Yeah, I mean, if I could have a young child and all I had to do was play with them and no other responsibility, yeah, that'd be fun. That's fun uncle mode.
1: Or being a grandpa.
3: Yeah.
1: So. For the record, no baby forthcoming.
3: Yeah.
1: All right, let's talk about things that the medical field, doctors, nurses, and everything else. There's a survey done. Like, what are the 10? What are the things that concern you for the health of Americans, other than the obvious, right? Though some of them are still obvious.
3: Mm-hmm.
1: But things that people are doing, the doctors and nurses say, are more dangerous than people give them credit for. Now, number one, it doesn't seem like anyone is doubting it. Vaping.
6: Immediately, as you started talking about this, when you said the obvious things, I was like, oh, vaping is going to be the obvious thing.
1: Yeah.
6: That wouldn't be on this list because it's so obvious.
1: But yet, they're still seeing so many people doing it.
3: Yeah, I think that's the issue, is that so many people are doing it.
5: Because it's all just chemicals, right?
3: Yeah.
1: Mm. Yeah. I mean, there's no way to make an organic. I mean, is there an organic vape? And if it is, what are you doing?
2: They make ones to help you quit. That have like essential oils, but you're still putting stuff that's not supposed to be in your lungs directly in your lungs.
3: Essential oils aren't supposed to be in your lungs.
2: No.
6: Yeah, wasn't there that documentary where that lady turned into like an oil leopard or whatever because she had oil spots from eating essential oils? Y'all remember that?
1: She
6: went to the doctor and she legit looked like a human leopard.
1: Was it like My Strange Addiction or one of those?
6: Something like that, yeah. But it was the specific like pyramid scheme of essential oils. And this lady was like, I was ingesting them in everything. I was putting them in my food. I was drinking them in my tea. And the doctor was like, you're covered in spots. And she goes, right, but if I keep drinking eucalyptus, it'll go away. And the lady was like, no.
1: Those spots are 86% eucalyptus.
5: Right. Yeah. I love the term oil leopard.
3: That's not good.
1: This doctor said, we just don't know what effects vaping will have long term. We're going to see a lot of interstitial lung disease in 20 to 30 years, probably, but no one can be sure. It's dangerous because everyone tells us, well, at least I'm not smoking. To which the doctors and nurses say, you are. Yeah, just a different pile of chemicals.
3: Mm-hmm. Yeah, you just don't smell like a cigarette.
1: Tommy, what percentage of your friends vape?
7: Only my roommates vape, but my sister. That's it, really. None of my friends vape.
1: Okay. Well, that's good then.
3: Yeah, that is.
1: What's your sister's deal? Do we need to talk to her?
7: No, she goes, I can quit anytime. I just do it because it's fun. I said, ugh. That's how it started.
3: That is how it starts.
1: Yeah.
3: Most things like that are easy to stop at first.
7: Yeah, no. Everyone, they're all craft beer people. That's their shtick.
3: Okay.
1: Well, that's better.
3: It is actually, definitely better.
1: Yeah.
3: It's definitely better, yeah.
1: All right, number two, ketamine.
2: I've never done it.
1: Is that the gas station drug?
2: No.
3: I don't know.
2: No, that's Special K.
3: It's the one that Elon Musk does all the time.
5: What does it do?
3: I'm not even sure.
2: It sends you into what they call a K-hole. That's all I know. It's like tunnel vision, essentially. Hmm. But I've never done it, but I've always wanted to, like, which is interesting. People use it to get past like PTSD from like the military or...
1: I was going to say, it has a prescribed purpose.
2: Oh, yeah.
1: But
2: yeah,
1: not for most of the people who are taking it.
2: Yeah, the people that I knew that were doing it were going to music festivals.
5: So
2: yeah.
5: Tunnel vision in a good way where it helps you like hyper-focus or...
2: Again, the only
1: actually makes your vision go to it.
5: Yeah.
2: The only experience I've had is friends who've done it at music festivals. And yeah, I just called it a K-hole because you could always tell by the way they were kind of walking around that, oh, they did some ketamine.
1: Yeah.
2: It always looks like they're having a great time, though, because they're so hyper-focused on having a good time.
3: Yeah, it's a disassociative anesthetic drug.
2: Mm-hmm.
1: That's what it is?
3: That blocks NMDA receptors in the brain to alter sensory perception, disrupt pain signals, and induce a trance-like state. Widely used in human and veterinary medicine for anesthesia, but it has also gained prominence as a rapid-acting treatment for severe depression and as an illicit recreational substance.
1: Hmm.
2: Yeah, I think it started out, they were giving it to horses.
1: Oh.
2: And then people got hold of it. Now here
1: we are.
2: Is
1: there anything horses take that we won't steal?
3: Yeah. F you, horse.
1: We're going to be walking around with blinders and hay bags on it in a minute.
3: What, you think you're so special, horse?
1: You know who's got it good? Horses. I see those Clydesdales from Budweiser. They got their own stall and a chandelier.
5: Those great commercials, too. They're living a life.
1: Every time I see those, they make me happy. I'm going to start eating like a horse.
2: There's a place here that does the ketamine, like controlled ketamine. But you have to, obviously, it has to be prescribed by a doctor. And I went there to get like the UV bags one time when I was super sick. And the lady was telling me that they had like a thing up letting people know that there was somebody going through like a ketamine process. So you had to be very, very quiet when you came in just to not disrupt because there's a small little teeny facility with couple rooms. And if you were doing IVs, you're just sitting out in like the open waiting area. And I was like, oh, that's cool. What? And she was telling me it was for PTSD.
1: Okay.
2: Like I want to try that. I want to I don't want to do it at a music festival. Hell no. Just give me a joint and be bopping around.
3: Yeah, Schedule 3 controlled substance.
2: Yeah, I want to see like where would my mind go and would it help with anything that's lingering? I don't know.
1: The doctor says that it's leading to serious bladder dysfunction.
2: Oh.
1: Amongst the young who are abusing it and not using it in prescribed ways. By the way, that's almost every one of these where it's something. There's several things in here where it's prescribed drugs. And every one of them, they're like, it's people that are using it the wrong way.
5: It's got its benefits in the right, in the right area. But
1: number three, this one's going to hit a lot of you. Sleep deprivation. Yeah. And energy drinks.
2: Ooh.
1: As I hold mine, that's 2/3 gone.
5: I'm half good on that.
3: Yeah, I'm half good on that, too. I'm not an energy drink person, but I am definitely.
1: But how many cups of coffee? Because it's basically the same.
3: Usually two to three a day.
1: And what's a cup of coffee?
3: 80 milligrams, I think.
2: But coffee is natural, and what you're putting in your body is all chemicals.
1: That's true.
2: I don't love that.
5: No, it's kind of like vaping.
2: It is liquid vape.
1: Oh, no.
5: Vaping and it's not going into your lungs. It's going into your stomach, yeah.
2: Your douche juice.
5: Douche juice?
1: My douche juice.
2: Because they call vapes douche flutes.
5: Yeah. Hey, Freebear, how's your douche juice?
1: Well, it's got carbonated filter water.
3: Yeah.
1: Taurine.
5: Mm.
2: That sounds like you could paint with it.
3: That's of the bull.
5: By the way, you can't say that without saying taurine.
1: Taurine. Gorna seed.
5: Oh, I love me some gorna seed.
1: Green tea extract.
5: It's probably okay.
1: Malic acid. Caffeine. Calcium carbonate. Ascorbic acid. These are my favorite acids.
6: Yeah.
3: Mm-hmm. I mean, most of that stuff's not that big of a deal.
1: Natural flavor, ginger root.
3: Okay.
1: Calcium-based ketamine. No, just kidding.
5: Oh, no.
3: Yeah, most of those ingredients didn't sound too bad.
1: Yeah. Number four, GLP-1 drugs, they say. Yeah. Now, they're not saying it's causing glowing or anything, as predicted.
6: That is one of my predictions for the year, that people who take them that don't need them are going to start glowing.
1: They say they can be a life changer for people with diabetes and the people who need to lose weight and have difficulty controlling cravings. Where the problem comes in is the complications for people who do not take them as directed.
3: Yeah, I mean, we're seeing evidence of that.
5: I know, but I feel like every day I see a news story that says, like, well, GLP-1s have cured another thing.
1: I mean,
5: like, now
1: there's a lot more positive stuff.
5: Yeah, they're using it for, like, I was reading something the other day about how it's having positive effects on people with certain kinds of cancer.
1: It's helping, it helps quiet some addiction noise for people.
2: But on the other hand, too, you have to make sure that you're taking these, like, nutrient supplements because it makes it so that you're not hungry. And a friend of mine, they've been on it for 2 months now, and their hair started falling out because they're not getting enough nutrients because they're not hungry.
5: Are they not taking the...
2: They started recently, but they were supposed to way before.
1: Once there was a fistful of hair in the drain?
2: Yeah.
5: So is it just a handful of pills they have to take every day?
2: It's a powder they can add to either, like, you can either just add it to water or put it in, like, a protein shake or something.
1: Gotcha. Let's get to some of the more weird stuff, like nitrous oxide abuse.
2: What?
1: Apparently it's getting more common, can be really bad, from chemical burns in your mouth to nervous system malfunction.
5: Nice. Nitrous is back?
3: Man, that's the one thing that I miss from when I was, you know, I had a dentist that would give you nitrous when you had a cavity.
1: When they didn't want you to tell people where he touched you.
3: And my current dentist does not do that. It's just a shot.
1: Mm. I haven't had it
3: since Novocaine.
1: Like, I was 8.
6: There were, like, turf wars over nitrous in Atlanta. People would show up at festivals or outside of bars and nightclubs and sneakily do it. But you couldn't do it. And I've never done it. I don't like that sensation of, like, a head rush. I think I'd probably be that friend that accidentally died. Like the kid who huffed spray paint or whatever.
1: On the bright side, you're only that friend once.
6: Yeah. Exactly. Yeah. But yeah. I had no idea that it was a whole thing that people... There's, like, a black market for it. Like,
1: me neither.
6: Yeah. People love that stuff. That and Whippets.
1: E-scooters and e-bikes quickly becoming one of the top reasons for visits with the ER. Collisions between riders, riders and pedestrians, riders and vehicles, riders flying off from uneven terrain.
6: Oh, a lady here died on one of those.
1: Yeah.
5: Mm-hmm. Really?
6: Yeah, here locally.
3: Yeah, tipped over, hit a curb or something.
1: I have a friend who works in the ER, and they said that e-scooters and e-bikes are the new trampoline parks that are paying ER doctors kids way through college. You know, like, because when all the, you know, when trampoline parks for kids came out, that became a thing 20 years ago, whatever. It wasn't the kids that get hurt most of the time. It's the adults who go along.
3: Yeah.
1: I can't think of one time I've gone with our kids when they've had a birthday party or what, where I didn't see an adult leaving in a wheelchair or getting medical attention with their ankle propped up or something.
5: But with the e-bikes and scooters, I wonder why it's so much higher. Because, like, I don't know. It seems like it would be the same as bikes and regular scooters.
1: I think the speed.
3: Yeah,
1: then go a little faster.
3: And you have so much more control when you're on a bicycle. Yeah. Like, you're doing it. I think Freebeer is right. When you're going 30, most people aren't used to going 30 on a bike. You're pedaling yourself. You're going 15.
1: And if you're going 30, you're probably going to get tired.
3: Yeah.
1: And slow down.
5: I guess I just assumed that those things were governed at a much lower speed. But maybe not.
3: I think most of them go pretty quick.
5: Yeah.
2: Well, and they have those brakes, like what you have on a regular bike or whatever. But the scooters have them, too. But, yeah, you're going 30 miles an hour, and they're electric brakes.
1: Then
2: so
1: you hit the front one.
2: You're going to flip right on over.
1: Influencer medicine. On one end, there's stuff that's just an ineffective waste of money. On the other end, it's things that make people get sicker.
3: Yeah. Mm-hmm.
1: Number 8, parasite cleanses. They're causing liver failure.
2: Ooh.
1: And then the last one, false panaceas, the belief that everything can be cured by whatever trendy thing someone's doing. Mm-hmm. You don't need to eat right. I'll take a vitamin. Don't need to exercise. Take a GLP-1. Don't need to address underlying issues. Get testosterone injections. The peptide trend and the black market anabolics. People dump all of their history into ChatGPT and do whatever it tells them.
3: Mm-hmm.
1: That's the quote.
3: Yeah. I think there's a lot of that.
1: Yeah. Well, it all goes back to people all of a sudden trust the internet and people they don't know better than people who went to medical school. Yeah.
3: Which is crazy.
5: AI medicine.
3: Which is so wild.
1: On the way, dumber than the show Trivia Revisited. That is next. It is the Free Beer and Hot Wings Show.
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0: It is time to play Dumber Than the Show Trivia, presented by us. Let's meet today's contestant. This is Mindy of Nashville. Hi, Mindy. How are you?
1: Hi, how are you?
0: Very good. You work in tech? What do you do in tech?
1: Well, I work in HR tech. I do some sales and customer service.
0: Okay.
1: Fun, exciting times.
0: It is an exciting time. You went to New Orleans recently. What did you do there?
1: Well, what happens in New Orleans stays in New Orleans, right?
0: It's that, I assumed it was, it's that kind of trip. Do you think your blood alcohol content was over 0.10 more than half the time?
1: Oh, well, yes.
0: Okay.
1: Yes. I think there's, it's against the law if you're not. So
0: okay.
1: There's that.
0: All right, Mindy, you get to play Dumber Than the Show Trivia today. Kelly's asking the questions. The people you can choose from to play against are Steve for $200 or Maitland for $200.
1: I'm going to go with Maitland.
0: Okay. You and Maitland will each have the same five questions from Kelly. Whomever gets the most right wins. 90 seconds is the maximum time for either of you, though low time is the deciding factor if there is a tie. You can each pass on questions if you want. Maitland will not hear your turn. She'll be isolated in the hallway. Mindy, any questions?
1: No, I'm good. This has been a decade in the making. I'm so excited for
0: Excellent.
1: This.
0: Excellent. Don't blow it, Mindy. But also, enjoy it and don't feel any pressure.
2: No pressure.
0: But don't blow it.
1: No, not at all. Thank you.
0: You're welcome.
2: Okay, Mindy, are you ready for your one and only chance on Dumber Than the Show Trivia?
1: I'm ready, Kelly. Let's do it.
2: All right, friend. Then your turn begins in 3, 2, 1. What agricultural crop is Cuba's main export? Sugarcane, tobacco, or coffee?
1: Tobacco.
2: In Disney's Pinocchio, what color is the fairy who gives life to Pinocchio?
1: Pass.
2: Mace is the outer covering of which common spice?
1: Coriander.
2: What is a particle of light called?
1: Pass.
2: The Eternal City is the nickname for what European city?
1: Rome.
2: In Disney's Pinocchio, what color is the fairy who gives life to Pinocchio?
1: Blue.
2: What is a particle of light called?
1: A parsec. Terrible Star Wars reference.
2: Time.
3: A what?
0: A parsec.
3: Parsec.
4: Oh, okay.
2: All right. Mindy, how do you feel like you did?
1: Oh, tanked it, but I'm going to hope for time.
2: Okay. All right, Mindy, we're going to put you on hold. We will call Maitland back in here and give her a chance to defend her $200 jackpot. Maitland comes back in wearing the hat we got on our Upper Peninsula Adventures. Is that one of the ones from Black Rocks?
5: Yep.
2: Yeah, great spot. How you feeling about your chance today on Dumber Than the Show Trivia, Maitland?
5: Pretty good.
2: Okay. Are you ready to defend your jackpot?
5: I am.
2: All right, then your chance on Dumber Than the Show Trivia begins in 3, 2, 1. What agricultural crop is Cuba's main export? Sugarcane, tobacco, or coffee?
5: Tobacco.
2: In Disney's Pinocchio, what color is the fairy who gives life to Pinocchio?
5: Oh, gosh. Blue?
2: Mace is the outer covering of which common spice?
5: Pepper?
2: What is a particle of light called?
5: Particle of light?
2: Yes, ma'am.
5: Double pass.
2: The Eternal City is the nickname for what European city?
5: Rome.
2: Time. Maitland, how do you feel like you did?
5: Okay.
2: All right.
3: Mindy, what your tone says.
5: Yeah.
2: Mindy had similar thoughts and feelings. We'll bring Mindy back on and we will go over these answers, which will give us a score and we'll deem a winner. Starting with question number one, what agricultural crop is Cuba's main export? I gave you options here, sugarcane, tobacco, or coffee. You both said tobacco, which makes sense because of the Cuban cigars that you hear about all the time. But the answer is
6: sugarcane.
2: Sugarcane. So we go into question number two. No one's on the board yet. In Disney's Pinocchio, what color is the fairy who gives life to Pinocchio? Mindy passed and then said blue. Maitland said, oh, gosh, blue? Kind of sounded like a guess. Do you want to turn Mindy down, maybe, because that is just really hurting my ears. The answer is blue. We are tied 1-1 going into question number three. Mace is the outer covering of which common spice? Mindy said coriander. Mate said pepper. The spice I'm looking for is nutmeg.
5: Oh.
2: Nutmeg is that spice. We are still tied 1-1 going into question number 5. We're going to skip 4. The Eternal City is the nickname for what European city? Mindy said Rome. Maitland said Rome. Rome is correct. We are tied 2-2, which means one of you needs to get this right or we go to the clocks. What is a particle of light called? Mindy passed and then said a parsec. Is that what it is?
0: Parsec.
4: Parsec.
2: Parsec?
0: Yeah.
2: Mate said particle of light. I don't know. Double pass. The answer, Steve?
3: Photon?
2: Is photon. Which means we are tied and go to the clock.
3: All right. The times were not very close. The losing time was 42.12 seconds. The winning time was 28.72 seconds. Not even close on this one. Ooh. Maitland takes it.
2: Nice job, mate. Thank you. Nice try, Mindy.
1: Nice. Oh, you're great. Thanks.
0: Mindy, thanks for playing.
1: Thank you, guys. It's been a wonderful time. Have a great one.
0: Thank you. You too. We will play again in 2 hours. You can play today for $200 against Steve. Tomorrow, someone who visits us and joins us for the live morning show on Cape Cod with Pixie 103. They will get to play Hot Wings for $1,600, the largest in-person jackpot we've ever had.
3: Mm. Wow.
0: Pretty big deal.
4: Yeah, it is.
3: Pressure?
4: Yeah. You're damn right it is.
0: And if you make it through this one, you make it through the entire season. Right?
4: Yeah.
0: Because you've played, what, 3 or 4 times during this stretch?
4: Yeah.
0: That'd be pretty good.
4: That would
0: Free
4: be
0: Beer and Hotwings
4: cool.
0: Report on the way. The AI bots are stealing our education money. And the mysterious orange ooze ruining high-value homes in California. They say it's mysterious like 4 times, and then they easily explain what it is.
4: Oh.
0: So it's one of those mysterious things.
4: So it's mysterious to the stupid.
0: Everything is mysterious to us stupid.
4: Yeah.
0: Every spam call, every scam text, all those sketchy emails that show up in your email box with your name and info in them, where they seem like they know you, each one starts the same way. Somebody found you. That's because your phone number, and used to be my phone number, sitting on data broker sites right now. 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
2: How many Earths would fit into Jupiter? Everybody got a number?
3: Yes. Yeah. Because I'm trying to think if you're being tricky and if it's like smaller than Earth.
4: If Jupiter is smaller than Earth?
3: I'm going to guess not based on that.
4: No, I think that's a very valid question.
3: You're such a dick. I wonder if that's where people go to get more stupider.
5: 400.
4: Kelly.
6: I'm going to keep 25.
4: 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Maitland.
3: Three.
4: It turns out 1,321 Earths can fit in Jupiter. Steve is the closest.
5: All right.
4: And gets the point.
5: So not three?

0: 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The Traveling Minstrels will head out today.
1: You on your period Cape or Cod. Something?
0: Yes. Can't you tell? I'm bloated.
2: Not menstrual. Minstrel.
3: Yeah, we're traveling in boys versus girls groups today.
1: We are.
4: Yeah, we can't travel with you guys while you're on your periods. Yeah. And track sharks.
2: You don't want to do that.
3: Yeah, how did this happen?
0: We'll be riding a plane filled with bears.
1: It is Pride.
0: That's true.
1: Mm-hmm. And everybody.
0: That's why we're traveling in boys and girls.
1: Mm-hmm. No, you're going to be on a plane full of bears.
0: Oh, I got you.
1: I tried.
0: What would I be?
1: A twink.
4: Seems so obvious.
0: Well, that's what I figured, but I didn't want to brag.
2: Yeah.
0: Because twinks are young.
1: Mostly.
3: They can be.
2: I'm sure you can have an old twink.
0: Not all of them, son. All right, let's get to the Free Beer and Hot Wings report. Now, it's my list later on this hour. Favorite TV theme songs of all time.
1: I'm so excited.
2: Man, this one is hard.
1: Really?
2: Yeah, because I love old theme songs. Yeah, narrowing it down was hard.
1: Got it. I've been thinking about it since we mentioned the very idea last week.
0: Yeah, yesterday when I teased it during one of the segments, I saw you fist pump.
1: I did.
0: Yes.
2: Yeah, almost every theme song would make me think of another theme song that I also love.
1: Mm-hmm.
0: Well, this is going to be a problem then.
2: It's tough.
0: Free Beer and Hot Wings Report now brought to you by The Home Depot. 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The report, it starts with AI bots. Now, I've seen this headline used a couple times. They're like, AI bots are stealing money. No, the AI bots are not stealing money. That would be like saying a bag with dollar signs on it is stealing money when a bank robber does it. Robbers, crooks, criminals are stealing money using AI. Okay. But the way they did it, it seems pretty simple. It seems like we could all start doing it. Yes, they got caught. You got to be better at it. But what they did is they took AI bots, and they'll cover some of this in the audio clip. They stole real people's identities. Then they used those identities to sign those fake people up for classes at community colleges that are online classes where you don't have to show up in person. Then they got student aid for all of that. Took the money, paid for the classes. Off to the races.
2: That's absurd.
0: $264,000.
1: Wow.
0: It is.
5: So scammers steal real people's identities and they create synthetic ones. So they use those to apply and online to primarily online community college classes, the kind with no in-person requirements. And you don't have to be a programmer. You can simply have a really creative and clear way to communicate what you're hoping to do. Hey, in this particular geography, identify the schools with online courses and then apply with some particular database of already stolen identities.
1: Hell yeah.
5: And continue that process until you're successful.
0: And other people in, other people are so much better at writing that and using it. I'm like, oh man. Hey, ChatGPT, what's another name for fatsos?
1: See, this is.

0: These are the Robin Hoods of AI, though. Like, this is what I think people should use AI for. But
1: Robin Hood, they could be doing this to you.
0: But
1: that's not Robin Hooding.
0: Let me finish my sentence. That's what they should start attacking, you know, like the 1% and those companies and getting that money. Hell yeah.
2: Yeah, but the insurance companies.
3: They went after Baltimore City Community College. That's probably not the 1% of colleges.
0: But they're probably overcharging for education. I don't know. Actually, I don't know what their costs are. However, I think if we could use this to manipulate funds from people who have way too much money.
3: If you use the word manipulate, it's still stealing.
0: Yeah, for sure. But it sounds cooler. Mm-hmm. And it's AI. So
3: that's what the 1% would do.
0: I know. Mm. And I mean, the 1%'s using AI to their advantage. Why not Robin Hood them? Let's do it.
1: We're going to have to get back to the point where everything is done in person.
0: I don't mind that.
1: They're going to ruin the convenience factor where we're going to have to do everything in person, which I don't hate that either. I mean, if it prevents people from stealing everything.
3: At least makes it harder. Uh-huh. Not that there wasn't theft and fraud and everything else way back when, but it was, they had to work for it. Yeah.
0: I love my list of stuff anytime I go out because I detoxed from Amazon many, many years ago now, which feels so good. But there are still times, like a couple times a year, where I'm like, damn it, I can't find that one thing, and I can get it between 5 and 10 p.m. today.
1: Yeah.
0: So then I have to text one of my friends who has Amazon and ask to steal their login. But I do love making a list and going to a big box store or a little store in town and shopping and finding what I need. And even if it's inconvenient because, oh, they said they had it, but they don't, that's okay. I kind of like that now because everything was so convenient to me for so long. That having the, oh, this is my running errands day.
4: Mm-hmm.
0: I don't know. I like it.
3: I can see that. But I get worn out like when you get to the third place and they don't have something. And then I'm like, all right, I'm going to order it from an online place while I'm standing in your store. That sucks. That feels like a failure.
0: Yeah.
3: And then there's this. Some high-end homes outside of Los Angeles. People are very freaked out about the orange ooze coming up from the streets.
1: Okay.
5: Well, there's this groundwater that's seeping up and turning the street this horrible shade of orange. It's turning everyone's property orange. It's turning their homes orange. It's turning their cars orange.
2: We get it.
5: And it's also a safety hazard because it's very slick.
6: There's been a few incidents because it's so slick. There was like a garbage truck where it just like completely like slid. There's been a couple cyclists who have like fallen. And most recently there was a lady who actually like fell back and hit her head.
3: And it is, it's pretty bad. Like you can see it on the street. I'll show you a quick photo there. Lining the street.
0: Ew.
3: But it's also the bigger problem people are having is they're using it in their sprinklers and their water inside their homes is coming out orange. So they've got orange stains in their sinks and everything else. It's just because of apparently magnesium in the water. But no one's quite sure why it's a problem now and it wasn't a problem before.
0: That's gross.
3: It does look pretty gross.
0: I don't want to taste it.
1: Hmm. Yeah, that's real gross.
3: Hmm. Stains
2: Let
3: cars
2: us know
3: and
2: how
3: homes.
2: That works out.
0: Anything to glow.
3: People said their cars are turning orange.
1: Yeah, I don't think I'd like all my stuff becoming stained.
3: Sometimes foam builds up. And we'll just start bubbling orange foam out of stuff.
0: Ew.
3: Doesn't seem great.
1: No, that's like, really bad.
0: Like that one river around here that's got the foam in it from the PFAS.
3: Yeah.
0: You guys told me when I first went kayaking, y'all were like, don't touch the foam. And all I wanted to do was
3: eat the foam.
0: Touch the foam.
1: Yeah.
0: Like, it looks so touchable.
3: All right, this seems impossible. There are certain things you can lose and you go, well, you'll never find that. Right? Have you ever lost one AirPod? Like, they're just gone. Socks. Socks disappear all the time.
1: Mm-hmm. Sure.
3: You know, you don't hear a lot of missing giraffes in America where they're not indigenous because where do they go? They're the tallest mammal there is.
1: It's tough for them to hide.
3: Not in Texas because everything's bigger in Texas, including hide and seek for giraffes.
7: Well, tonight there's an active search for a missing giraffe outside San Antonio, Texas. Workers at the Cedar Hollow Ranch say that Gracie the giraffe wandered off the property last week.
0: Good thing they got a picture. I would have never known what she looked like.
3: Oh, it's that.
2: Good point.
7: Pretty last week. Authorities say she could be in danger due to the rugged terrain as well as mountain lions and coyotes in the area. A $5,000 reward is now being offered for tips leading to Gracie's safe return.
3: Rugged terrain? They live outside.
2: Yeah.
3: In what I would call rugged terrain in their natural habitat. This is probably more like what it's used to than whatever
1: Probably.
3: Backyard fence it was in. That said, I get it.
2: Who knows, though? I'm sure it was raised in captivity, so it doesn't know what it's supposed to be indigenous to.
3: Instincts, man. Look at those things. Don't they look like geniuses to you?
1: They look pretty smart.
0: Also, how do you lose a giraffe?
3: Right? It's 1,000 feet tall.
1: Yeah, I don't know.
0: It's not a cat.
1: Seems easy to keep track of. Put an air tag on it.
3: Did he?
1: I mean,
0: yeah.
3: Did he put a trench coat on it and a fedora? And they're like, nope, that's just two kids stacked on each other.
1: I think so.
3: Trying to see an R-rated film.
1: Yeah.
2: But the most important question to ask is, if this giraffe was wearing pants, would it wear it on just the back two legs with the waist around the middle of its tummy? Or would it be on all four legs with the waist going horizontally?
3: What do you think?
2: Probably all four legs.
3: You do?
2: Yeah.
3: Because they're all legs.
2: Mm-hmm.
1: I still think it would just be the back, though. Just covers the back and the penis. That's all that matters.
3: Yep. Or the lady parts.
1: Mm-hmm. Or the lady parts,
3: not all, yeah. All giraffes don't have penises, hot wings.
1: That one does.
2: Yes, they do.
1: Mind.
2: Just like all dogs are boys and all cats are girls.
1: Right.
3: Why does that persist with so many people, including every grandparent who's ever been to my house and looked at my dogs? Or cat. My mom called my cat Vladimir for 18 years. She. Like, yeah, it's a boy. She's like, yeah, she's cute.
0: Mm-hmm. Well, anytime I see a tiny dog, I'm immediately like, oh, she's adorable. To me, a tiny dog being a boy always breaks my brain for just a second.
3: Mm-hmm. Right. And that happens with our dog Blanche, who's about 85 pounds. Everybody's like, whoa, he is a big one.
0: Mm-hmm.
3: She is sensitive.
1: I just call him all it.
3: More careful.
1: And then it's fine.
3: It's my list on the way. This one, I don't know that there's going to be a lot of arguments. Sometimes it's my list. You're like, well, this is a breeding ground for contempt. Today, it's my list is just, which one do you like? Cool, I like those too.
1: Yeah.
3: Best TV theme songs of all time. Your top three. Next. 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
1: It's my list. We do it on Thursdays. It's often a point of debate, sometimes fussiness, sometimes just crude, mean insults. But that's only when I'm doing it and people are mean to me. Everybody else is receives respect.
4: Always.
1: Yeah, that's true. Nope. Today, though, not expected to be the same. Maitland inspired this last week when she suggested we all do our top three TV theme songs. Now, I'm not going to lie. I thought we were doing them a cappella and you had to try to perform the theme song as best you could.
2: Me too.
1: But that is not what's happening.
2: Oh.
1: We're sending links. Are you doing yours a cappella?
2: I mean, I would.
1: I mean, we could try that too.
2: I got the lyrics pulled up right here for one of them that I just want to make sure I get perfect.
1: Yeah. I bet we're thinking the same one.
2: Yeah, the other one, it starts with a guitar riff and I've been mastering the vocals of that.
1: The mouth guitar?
2: Yes.
1: Give us a taste. Oh. So you said mastering, like you just started.
2: Yeah.
1: Got it.
2: Sometimes you're just instantly good at it.
4: Yeah.
1: Oh, okay.
2: There's not a single person who watched that show who doesn't know what I just did.
1: Must not have watched it.
4: I certainly don't know what you just did.
2: Steve knows. Dang it, he's not paying attention. He doesn't. Steve, listen. You know what show I'm talking about?
3: Yeah. Oh, God. What is that?
2: He knows. I told you.
3: Do it again?
2: This is the fourth time because you weren't listening while you were editing.
3: Well, I was busy downloading.
2: Shh, I got it.
4: He was downloading.
2: California.
3: Yes. Yossi. Phantom Planet.
1: God, I thought it was Surreal Life.
2: Oh. Yeah, that's on my list.
1: Okay. Mate, you want to go first? It was your list.
5: I'll go first. All right. So, I'm going to go like 3-2-1.
3: Okay.
5: So, coming up in third place is one that I've been rewatching lately because it's fun to throw on in the background, and the theme song just had me rocking. And I was like, ooh, this has got to be on the list. Hit it, Steve.
6: 5, 4, 3, 2.
1: Oh. Paw Patrol? Girls?
5: It's not a cartoon. It's a live-action TV show starring Miranda Cosgrove, fresh off the heels of her success of Drake and Josh, who she teamed up with Drake Bell to make this very theme song that slaps.
1: It's like we hired Rebecca Black fresh off her hit It's Friday.
4: I had to stop myself. Because my list had ballooned to 17 theme songs.
1: And this one wasn't on there?
4: This one wasn't one of them.
5: It just encapsulates the spirit of the show.
1: Which is?
5: Carly's tenacious positivity leading her and her friends through their web show, iCarly. And all the trials and tribulations of girlhood, teenage living, and internet.
1: For a while, mate, it sounded like you were pitching it to executives and doing a good job. And then it sounded like you got drunk in the hotel bar.
5: Yes.
1: Success.
5: Very possible. All right. Yeah.
1: Wow. So that's a theme song from that
4: okay, from my
1: show
4: iCarly.
1: For little girls, iCarly.
5: Yeah, well, you're not. All of mine have been children's shows, are my whole list this time.
1: Well, that's because you love them.
5: Yes, I do. Next up, number two is one that basically describes the plot of the show in the song. And I love when that happens. Hit it, Steve.

0: thing.
1: Never watched it, but I appreciate the theme.
0: So
1: much
0: far,
1: better than iCarly.
2: Both of your first two themes sound like songs that would be at the end of the first act of a Broadway play. Like, oh, it's the big energy, and now dark.
3: That's what I miss about theme songs.
1: Mm-hmm. Yeah, they've largely disappeared.
4: Yeah.
2: They're both strong.
4: It is. It's a good one, and I love visiting my sister because they leave their TV on for their dog when they leave, and his favorite show is The Fairly Odd Parents, and so I get to hear that song a lot. And number one.
2: I need to know how you can tell a dog's favorite show is anything.
4: He sits down and watches it with you. But then as soon as the Loud House comes on, he's like, I'm out.
1: Yeah.
2: Can't argue with results.
4: You can't.
1: No.
4: And number one needs no introduction. Hit it, Steve.
5: Are you ready, kids?
6: Aye, aye, Captain.
5: I can't hear you.
6: Aye, aye, Captain.

0: I gotta say. Hit that thing. I love at a sporting event when they decide to play that during a timeout, and you see all the kids who have gotten bored of the night.
1: Yeah.
0: Like, oh, we're not getting snacks anymore. This game is boring and stupid. And then you hear, oh, who lives it? And all of a sudden, every kid's like, ah! Taking their shirt off, stabbing their parents, wiping blood on their face. Goes crazy.
1: Yeah, it's all of a sudden Lord of the Flies.
0: Yep. All right. iCarly, Fairly Odd Parents. Is that what it's called?
2: Mm-hmm.
0: And SpongeBob.
1: I felt fairly confident you and I wouldn't have a lot of crossover, and I was right.
2: I felt comfort in only having to check with Tommy that we weren't going to have an overlapping list.
0: Yeah. Oh, my God. I mean, if you took these, what's left for Tommy?
1: Oh, my gosh. Yeah, especially SpongeBob.
2: Now, he told me, he said, I hadn't even thought about cartoons. So,
0: I can't
2: we'll
0: believe
2: see where his end up.
0: Seen shows with people in them. All right. Can I go?
2: Yeah.
3: Sure.
0: All right. Number three, this is the grittiest theme song ever made.
1: Yep.
0: Okay.
4: Woke up this morning, got yourself done.
2: What is this from?
0: The Sopranos.
1: Sopranos, yeah.
0: You can't hear this without seeing Tony Soprano in your mind driving through the refinery region of New Jersey.
1: Yeah.
3: And then it slowly gets nicer and nicer and nicer, and he pulls into his beautiful mansion.
1: Yep. His McMansion. Yeah. It does have a great vibe.
3: It couldn't fit this show more.
1: No, it was perfect. Because I don't think it was written for the show, was it?
3: No, I think it's like a British band.
1: Okay.
3: A3. Alabama 3, I think they're known as.
1: But it works perfect, though.
0: All right.
1: Good theme.
0: Number two. Only because I liked singing along with it. Not because I'm good at it, but I like it.
1: Oh, is it the theme, the hee-haw?
0: Ding, ding, ding, ding, ding, ding, ding, ding, ding. Yeah, I know that one.
2: See, it'd be more fun if we performed them.
3: All right, free beer, then go ahead.
2: Yeah, you got it.
0: Baby, I hear the blues are calling. Toss salad and scrambled eggs.
2: Wait,
4: hey, baby, I hear the blues are calling. Toss salad and scrambled eggs.
0: From Frasier.
2: Frasier, yeah, that's it.
4: And maybe I seem a bit confused. Yeah, maybe, but I got you pegged.
2: He performs it on the
4: but
2: intro, right?
4: I don't know what to do with those tossed salads and scrambled eggs.
3: Coming again.
0: They're calling again. Has nothing to do with the show.
4: Eggs all over my face. What is a boy to do?
0: What does this mean?
1: I don't know.
0: I've never understood it.
2: I think it's alluding to number three.
0: You think?
2: Yeah. Yeah. He talks about tossing salad and having eggs on his face.
1: It does seem that way, yeah.
0: Feels dirty.
2: Seems sexual.
1: Yeah.
0: All right, number one, everyone will agree this is the greatest TV theme song of all time. I don't think I'm trolling when I say that. I think a lot of people love this theme song.
2: Oh, yeah.
5: Oh!
1: Yeah. This was definitely on my possible list.
3: There's no way you watched this growing up, though, is there?
0: Absolutely.
1: Oh, we really? All watched

0: Philly to Bel Air.
1: No, they flew. And then he took a cab from LAX to Bel Air.
2: Yeah.
1: Follow along, man. It's DJ Jazzy Jeff and the Fresh Prince. Not the Iliad and the Odyssey, stupid.
2: Tough stuff.
1: That seemed unnecessary. Yeah. I have a bonus one later if no one says it. And there's literally no chance any of you will say it.
0: Now, one of mine is going to be a repeat, but it's not technically a repeat because the person that already played one of them forgot the most important part of it.
3: Okay.
2: What?
1: Yeah. All right.
0: Should I play mine?
1: Sure.
0: All right. That's my number one. But I will start with my number three.
3: Ew. Clean yourself up.
0: Says you.
2: Yeah.
1: Nice job, Spiderweb face.
0: This song takes me back, and it'll take all of you back, too. When I wake up.

0: What a solo, man. I can't believe they got Chuck Berry to do that.
1: It's amazing.
0: Chuck Berry,
1: I wish
0: his brother,
1: he could shred like
0: Marvin.
1: That.
0: Marvin. Cousin.
2: It's all right, because I'm safe by the... It's all right, because I'm safe by the...
0: Oh, now, is this
3: jam.
0: Also the theme song to Zach Morris's Trash, the hit YouTube series?
3: Similar.
4: That one's Zach Morris is Trash.
0: Also a winner.
3: Number two. This is a newer one, but man, this song puts me in such a happy mood every time I hear it, and I hope you guys agree.
4: Oh, it's
3: Shrinking.
4: Yeah.
0: Oh.
3: Yeah.
4: Is it Snow Patrol? What's the band?
3: I'm not sure who the... I actually had it pulled up.
1: Weak ass choice, Steve.
3: Why?
1: Boring.
3: Oh, Frightening Fishes. Sung by Ben Gibbard and Tom Howe.
0: It does mean it's going to be a good 30 or 40 minutes. That show is the best.
3: Oh, I love it so much.
0: But the theme song is so skippable every time.
1: Yeah.
3: Really?
1: It is. Yeah.
3: I watch.
1: Theme
3: that's
1: song.
3: One of the few that I watch every, like, I don't skip intro.
0: I have a weird tradition, and I don't know why it's a rule for me. I didn't, like, think about it. It just became something that happened. When I start a new show, if it's a new show that I'm excited about, one that we've read about or talked about on the show, I always watch the intro the first time. And on the finale, I have to watch the intro. Because it's the last time you're going to see it. And it kind of makes me sad.
1: Yeah.
3: Do you remember how long the intro was to... And it was one of my favorite shows, and I think you really enjoyed it too. House of Cards.
0: Oh, it went on forever.
3: It was a 2.5-minute intro, and it was just aerial shots of Washington, D.C.
0: Yeah. And that was pre-skip intro.
3: Yeah.
0: So I would just drag it forward and be like, it's still going.
3: Yeah. And the first song on my list was already played by somebody, but Freebeer, you forgot the most important part of the Sopranos theme song.
0: I did?
3: I can't hear that HBO sound without hearing.
4: It transitions really well.
3: It does so well. That's ASMR for me, that's the HBO sound.
0: Yeah. It takes me back to being so jealous because I'd go stay with my cousins in the summer and they had HBO and so we could watch hit movies like Heart Like a Wheel, the Shirley Muldowney story.
1: Oh, wow.
0: Hot Dog 2, Back to the Slopes. But we never had that, so I'd hear that sound. I'm like, oh, my God, you have home box office? What are you guys, rich?
1: I do associate that sound with this show, though, because I didn't have HBO either. Even when the show came out, I didn't have HBO. I started watching the series when it was on DVD. I borrowed them, but I would hear that.
3: I did have an honorable mention, though, in case you guys didn't weren't willing to accept that since it was a repeat.
0: And yeah, it sucks.
3: Golden Gate Bridge, riding in that convertible.
0: Of the kids.
1: Yeah.
2: Whatever happened to predictability? Luke Man, the paperboy, even TV.
3: I could have put any of the hits from the TGIF lineup on this list.
1: Yeah, of course. Still easily like 70 if on a list of good TV songs.
3: That hurts.
0: Howings is really critical of yours.
3: Yeah, he's taking a run.
1: I know. This is a very memorable one.
3: All right, Howings, let's get to your list. Oh, wait, we can't. Because it took you an hour and a half to send me three songs.
1: I don't have them downloaded yet. I had to cut those audio bits. It really put me back.
3: You had to cut the audio bits? What do you mean? You sent me three YouTube links. You didn't do any cutting of audio bits.
1: No, when you made me stop so I could do MMQ liners.
0: You mean for 4 minutes during a commercial break in which I read half the time?
1: Look. I was in a zone, and then I get distracted real easily, and then it took me a long time to remember to go back to it.
0: I'm sorry.
3: In a zone means you're being effective. You were really slow.
1: Honestly, I was having a really hard time picking my three. That's what took me so long.
0: Some feedback. Maitland is my soulmate after hearing your three. This list is all Maitland. This list and everything about it is my favorite day. Thank you for featuring the Gen X love today.
1: It's not just Gen X, man. That's not everybody. Gen X.
0: The HBO sound triggers Game of Thrones for me. Other people are saying that HBO sound is immediately Sex and the City.
4: Oh, yeah, that's a good one, too.
0: Whatever your show is.
4: In that one. Mm-hmm.
0: Yeah. Mm-mm. All right. Hot Wings, Kelly, and Tommy. They're big three. And you're three, too, on It's My List. Next, it is the Free Beer and Hot Wings Show.
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0: It's Hot Wings from the Free Beer and Hot Wings Show. Very grateful to be a part of your morning routine. Thanks for being a part of it right here on Rock 96.9 The Rogue. 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
1: Talking about the best TV theme songs of all time, lamenting the fact that they're not really a priority anymore. And even when they are there, we skip most of them, right?
4: Yeah, you don't really learn them like you used to because of the skipping feature.
5: Mate, you had sent a fourth one to me during a commercial break.
2: It's not a fourth one. I'm replacing one of mine.
5: Oh, okay.
4: Wait, retroactive replacement?
2: Because I am kicking myself that I did not have this on there initially.
4: Okay. Which one are you removing?
2: We're taking iCarly out.
4: Okay.
5: Okay.
2: Because this one is the best one ever.
6: She was walking in a bridal shop of flashing queens till her boyfriend kicked her up

0: like a liking of the 1950s swingy type of soundtrack.
1: If there's not a big band before your show, I'm not going to like it.
0: Very Fairly Odd Parents is like that.
1: Yeah.
2: Unleash the brass and the woodwinds, please.
1: Exactly.
0: I mean, it's catchy.
3: What was the Mrs. Maisel theme song? Was that?
1: I don't know if they really had one. Marvel? I don't think they had one.
2: I can't remember. Because it was, you skip it every time. Kind of. All right. Hot Wings?
0: Yes.
2: Or Kelly?
0: Yeah.
2: Or Tommy? Who wants to go?
1: I'll go.
2: Okay. Kelly, you're on.
4: Look, I gave y'all a little performance earlier. I said it was a guitar, but it's a piano in the very first one. It's a...
0: That's a bad sign.
4: Yeah. Well,
3: are you going 1, 2, 3 or 3, 2, 1, by the way?
4: Well, I was going to go 3, 2, 1, but I'll go 1, 2, 3 now.
3: Okay.
4: Because it's the one I was singing earlier, the... California, here we come. It's this one. Everybody who watched this show
2: so good
4: immediately hears this.
2: This was the OC?
3: I never watched the show, but I know the OC.
4: God, Misha Barton, early 2000s. So hot.
0: This was the 90210 of your era.
4: Yeah,
2: it really was.
4: California, here we come. Right
3: back where 90210 had a great theme song.
0: It was a pretty good theme song, yeah.
3: Screeching guitar.

0: my first one.
1: Okay.
0: I like it.
1: Who sings that? Do we know?
2: Handsome
0: yes.
2: Planet.
0: Yes. Okay.
1: You might know. Turns out I don't.
2: No.
1: Never heard of it.
0: And then my second one, it started with a little bit of sugar, spice, and everything nice.
3: Ooh!
0: These were the ingredients chosen to create the perfect little girls. But Professor Utonium accidentally added an extra ingredient to the concoction. Da, da, da, Chemical X!
4: Sugar, spice, and everything nice. These were the ingredients chosen to create the perfect little girl. But Professor Utonium accidentally added an extra ingredient to the concoction. Chemical X. Thus, the Powerpuff Girls were born. Using their ultra superpowers, Blossom, Bubbles, and Buttercup have dedicated their lives to fighting crime and the forces of evil.

0: songs always have good brass and stuff in
1: always.
0: Them.
1: Always.
0: They do.
2: It is a pretty good fact.
1: There's just an instrumental on the way out there.
0: This has a very 70s vibe to it.
2: It does.
0: Like, it seems like there should be a police chase going on.
3: Yeah.
0: Yeah, definitely.
3: People peeking flying around corners while holding a gun, like...
0: Uh-huh. Yeah.
2: Yeehaw.
1: They are flying through the whole thing.
0: Okay. What was that show?
1: That was the Powderpuff Girl. Powerpuff Girls.
0: Power.
1: Yeah. Mm-hmm. The Powerpuff Girls. Sugar, spice, and everything nice. And then my final one, this was the one that inspired our It's My List last week. We'll just hit it, Steve.

0: I love this show.
1: It was great.
0: It was so good.
2: Was I the only one that when you were a kid, you thought that the people in the show sung the theme song too?
0: 100%. 100%.
2: I always thought that.
0: I thought mom and dad did, though.
2: Yeah.
0: Mm-hmm.
3: I think Alan Thicke did sing that, didn't he?
1: He did the first early versions, I believe.
3: Oh, maybe. I know he was on some theme songs of shows that he wasn't in.
1: Yeah.
3: But
1: that was kind of his thing. All right. Those were strong. Hot wings, what do you got?
3: All right. Going in reverse order, I labeled them for Steve. So this is my number three. And, of course, these are all, all of them are pivotal from my childhood that I remember. And this one was super pivotal. Go ahead, Steven.
4: It's the Muppet Show with our very special guest star, Mr. Steve Martin.

0: Gonzo.
1: Green smoke.
0: Every damn week. Mm-hmm. Ruin it. Yeah. Gonzo. All right, that's a good one. That's fine.
2: Okay. My next two have no lyrics at all.
0: Well, that sucks.
3: Mm. Boo. Give us a little mouth instrumental.
2: But they're rad. Rad. Let's see. Yeah, they are. They are rad. The theme from SWAT. Dude, this is a jam.
0: When was this show on?
2: The late 70s and early 80s. But it's on now, too. There's a newer version of this song. But this is the original. This is, I remember as a kid going, I don't even know this show, but... gives vibes of like the theme of Shaft.
0: Is that your number one? There are so many people hearing this for the first time.
3: Me.
0: Yeah, me.
3: But I wish.
2: It's a groove though, right?
3: Yeah, I wish they'd play this in the airport while people are like navigating through.
0: Oh, yeah.
3: Ooh,
0: you know,
3: yeah. Like, versus it being calming music, make it feel like we're all on Mission Impossible.
2: Back when brass ruled theme songs. I mean, it really was. It was all those theme songs that I had a hard time choosing between. But my number one is also an instrumental, and I think it's the best theme song of all time. Instantly recognizable, performed by Quincy Jones.
0: Okay, this is a good one. Okay.
2: Sanford and Son theme song.
3: Oh, yeah.
2: The actual song title is The Street Beater.
0: This was the music for the Swap Shop when I hosted it. It's time for the Swap Shop with your host, me.
4: Was that a subtle way of implying that everything on the Swap Shop was junk? Considering Sanford and Son was junk dealers?
2: Yeah.
0: Yes.
2: And it was probably.
0: Probably shouldn't have done that in hindsight.
4: Call me up with the crap you have.
0: I mean, 99% of it was. Like, I want to sell a wrapper from a Hershey bar. Here's my phone number. All right, there's a lot. That's pretty strong. Do you have that in, like, if you were listening to your music, Hot Wings, however you have it, on shuffle, would that song be on there and come up?
2: Yes. I think I have the full version of it somewhere, too.
0: I don't feel like you can be mean to me about college fight songs on my shuffle anymore.
2: Except that that's like a real song.
0: Yes, so that's are a real fight songs. That's why they have music and notes
2: it's
0: and
2: a real awesome jazz
0: lyric
2: song.
0: Sheets.
2: And I've never, and most of the time I think marching band songs are good. I just, you're so into them, it's fun to make fun of.
0: Mm-hmm. Well, you understand my problem then.
2: I mean, I was in marching band. Of course I appreciate marching band songs.
0: All right, how about the next segment? Tommy goes, and we all get to submit one more that we didn't get to put in.
3: Ooh.
2: Except you, except Tommy.
0: Because yeah. You still have your three. Why are you so excited to give us the extra one? You haven't even given us your three.
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0: Okay, four of them while I turn your mic off. Yeah, go ahead.
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0: There you go. 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
10: Let me suck your thumb. 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
10: It didn't make it better.
1: Just kidding. There's no
8: too far.
10: Is that why you call boo-boos bonus?
1: Yeah.

0: 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Hello. This is the hour we play Dumber Than the Show Trivia. That's about 35 minutes, 30 minutes away from when we play. And when we do that, I'll have a contestant from the Idiot Club, cheap, lucky, or fancy. If you haven't checked your email yet, you may have a shot waiting for you. Or I may get a look that says we already have someone.
1: We already have someone.
0: We're done. Don't check your emails. 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

0: Wing, Steve Kelly in Maitland, enjoying our day, getting ready to fly to Boston. I wonder if we'll see any World Cup travelers there.
1: I hope so.
0: Scotland lost in Miami, so they're probably done, barring a miracle. So I doubt we'll see a lot of
2: them. They're probably all gone now.
3: Well, they all went to Miami, yeah.
1: Well, there's so many videos of them who they were supposed to leave, but they didn't.
0: Yes. That's the whole goal.
2: Yeah.
0: I want to see a Dunkin' Donuts and some Scottish people. I know one's a slam dunk. But we'll be in Cape Cod tomorrow, on Cape Cod, with our friends from Pixie 103. In the middle of It's My List, Tommy yet to go, we have the top three theme songs for each of us on It's My List. Maitland was SpongeBob SquarePants, Fairly Odd Parents, and iCarly, but then she went back and re-edited Time to put The Nanny in. Kelly had the OC Powerpuff Girls, and I got distracted and didn't write down number one. It was...
1: Growing Pains,
0: that's right. Jeez, the one I knew. Steve had The Sopranos, but the full one, the full theme.
4: Yeah, with the HBO sound effect at the beginning.
0: Shrinking and Saved by the Bell. Hot Wings had Sanford and Son and SWAT and The Muppet Show. I had Fresh Prince, Frasier, and The Sopranos. Now Tommy's going to go, and then we each get to do one more, because there's so many that people are writing in going, how could this not be on there? And you're kind of right about every one
3: of
0: them.
3: Well, yeah. I mean, listen, it was tough to narrow it down.
0: Yeah.
3: There's Tommy, some great ones.
0: What do you got?
5: Do you want me to do all four of mine right now? My three, and then come back for the fourth one?
0: You get three, Tommy.
5: Okay, great. Then my first one, to my third one, sorry, is one that is very predictable. When it comes on, everybody knows it and sings along. It is the theme song to Pokemon.
2: Everyone sing along.
5: I've heard this at weddings so much. I want to be the very best, like no one ever was.
2: This is the theme song for Pokemon?
5: Yes, dude.
3: It sounds like it was ripped right from, like, Karate Kid.
2: Yeah.
5: So when I was a kid, my parents wouldn't let me watch this show because these were demons. But they're not. They're pocket monsters.
0: I'd be more worried about your pocket monsters than your demons.
3: Yeah.
5: Yeah, so
3: I
5: was not
3: allowed to show people my pocket monsters,
0: demons
3: too.
0: Demons rarely ruin the sheets.
5: Pokemon, gotta catch them all.
0: I honestly wanted this to be, I play Pokemon Go every day. Okay, I honestly don't think I've ever heard that. That's remarkable.
3: I think I have heard it, but it certainly doesn't stick with me. It doesn't pop into my head while I'm mowing the lawn.
5: Oh, man. Live a little, Hot Wings.
3: I know.
5: My second one was actually in my Spotify top five last year because I love this song. It's so calming and nice. It has no words, clearly. It is the theme song to Twin Peaks.
3: The great song, Angelo Badalamenti.
5: Very good, Hot Wings, yes.
3: Hell yeah, man.
5: This just gives such a nice, and the images that go with the theme.
4: Ooh, it's kind of giving me ASMR.
0: Is it?
3: Yeah.
4: A little bit.
3: Oh, big time. So... yeah, he would often have a female singer named Julie Cruz. Dude, you'd love it. It is. It's very ethereal like this.
5: Ethereal is a great word.
0: It's like hold music.
3: It went well with the show. Like, I mean, it was very juxtaposed with the show.
0: Yeah.
3: Because it was all about a murder of a teenage girl.
0: Fun. Yeah. Tommy?
5: Yes.
0: Number one.
5: Number one. Oh, man, you guys. This one, it's Scooby-Doo, but it's not the original one. It is the superior version. It's What's New, Scooby-Doo?
1: Yes!

0: I don't know this one, but it's fun. Somebody said, I love the theme song to Peacemaker.
1: That's yeah. Good. That one's fun. Yeah.
0: Others that haven't, well, let's, we each get to do a bonus one.
1: Okay.
0: Because there are so many that we have not mentioned that everybody's yelling at us about.
2: Should we just do Tommy's sure. bonus now?
3: Sure. Oh, yeah. There's 104 days of vacation. And school comes
1: this
3: along
1: bowling
3: just
1: pursuit.
3: To end it.
0: What is it?
3: For our generation.
1: It's
0: I like that. I like

0: this is fun.
1: It's over here.
2: It's a fun show, too.
3: I would watch it with the kids.
0: This one just reminded me of one that I didn't even think to put on my list, but it reminds me of when Henry was maybe a 9-month-old, maybe a year, and he had to be on a nebulizer, and it was once every 2 hours for 15 to 20 minutes. And so he had to put it on his nose, and he'd have to breathe through it to help his lungs.
2: Mm-hmm.
0: And he seemed to be the only thing that would distract him was Baby Einstein's.
2: Mm-hmm. Oh, gosh.
0: We're going to take a trip on a famous rocket ship. Into the stars,
4: little Einstein.
0: Yeah. Mm-hmm. Right back there. All right, who's next?
5: We could go... Here, I'll...
0: Steve, mine. You just do it.
5: Yeah, I have mine pulled up.
2: Oh, hi.
5: Perfect Strangers.
2: Yeah, Perfect Strangers.
5: Again, I told you the TGIF lineup had a big impact on my childhood.

0: Brooklyn, Mark Lynn Baker is packing up his old Mustang and moving to the big city of Chicago.
1: And then they'll show Balki Barkakamas walking amongst the sheep.
0: Yeah, on his home island of Mipos.
1: Mipos, yeah, of course. I love that show, but there is no way that Cousin Larry could pull that kind of tail.
0: No, not at all.
2: That lady was poorly cast.
1: That lady was a babe. Who's next?
0: Next will be Free Beer. Oh.
1: The great classic.
3: Balladeer.

0: just a little bit more than the law will allow.
1: Hot Wings is up next.
2: Well, we're moving on.
1: What a great one.

0: on second thought, that's a silly song. Doesn't count.
1: Ah.
2: Cool.
1: What? Mate, I got two of yours.
2: Yeah, I thought one of the ones that I had sent was going to get picked. So I gave that as a backup. But Always Sunny. Yep. I hear this song play in other shows or as like transition music in other movies or whatever. And I'm like, Always Sunny wakes me up like a sleeper agent.
0: That one, and it's that one's such great contrast to the show.
2: Oh, yeah.
0: Because it really makes you think, this show must be nice. And there's nothing nice about that show.
1: And relaxing. Yeah. And, mate, you also had this one.
2: I don't know what that was.
0: What is this?
2: That 70s show.
0: Oh. Never heard this one. I only

0: Because didn't they originally use a Cheap Trick song for the theme song?
1: Maybe.
2: I thought you say so.
0: Yeah, that was because I didn't recognize that one.
2: All right, Kelly,
0: I quit watching.
3: Oh, this is the granddaddy of the.

0: Beam from Magnum P.I.
1: No, man, it's MASH.
0: Magnum P.I. is one that people can't believe. That one, I had a real struggle not picking that or Miami Vice. The Facts of Life. You take the good, you take the bad, you take them both, and there you have.
2: Facts of Life.
0: Yeah.
2: Facts
0: Airwolf. Airwolf, definitely. Mm. All those 80s
3: Knight Rider.
0: Ones. A lot of 18. People are mad at us for not saying MASH. Everybody knows that one, but nobody's like, oh, that's a jam.
4: Yeah.
0: You know the name of that song is Suicide is Painless.
4: Is that the one where the plane went down and they're stuck on an island or something stupid?
0: That's Lost.
4: No, it's that weird
0: another
4: guy with that
0: four-letter
4: like,
0: one, yeah. But.
4: That weird name. What's that? That old show where they got lost on an island.
2: Gilligan's Island?
4: That one.
0: That one. No, that's just sit right back and you hear a tale.
4: Remember when we were trying to figure out the lyrics of that song? And I was like, nobody knows those lyrics. And then you made me sing it.
2: Yeah. I was like, do you have that? We need to pull that up for the next segment.
4: Maybe.
0: No, Taxi. Again, not a fun song.
3: Yeah, Taxi is not a fun song. It doesn't match the tone of the show.
0: Now, this text.
3: No.
0: How is Cheers not on there, you idiots? Mm. Fair question.
4: That is.
3: Listen, I mean, if just so you know, this was the list I couldn't settle on. Good Times, WKRP, Brady Bunch, Gilligan's Island, X-Files, Chips,
4: ooh,
3: Cheers,
4: X-Files.
3: Magnum P.I., Miami Vice, Hawaii Five-O, Get Smart, Fresh Prince, Peter Gunn, Dukes of Hazzard, Game of Thrones, Airwolf, The Simpsons, and the A-Team. That was my list.
0: Mm. Oh, Greatest American Hero.
3: That's a good one.
0: It's pretty good.
4: The South Park one does slap to all those people texting that in, too. Yeah.
0: Yeah.
4: Going down to South Park, going to have myself a time. Will you put my pot on?
3: Yeah, there's a great. There's a lot of good ones.
4: This is the Gilligan Islands theme song.
0: They got. That. I think you're close.
4: They went down on a plane. Something
3: no,
4: happened.
3: They were on a boat. Everything about your tune is wrong.
4: There was
0: I'll just
4: boat,
0: give you
4: it?
0: The words,
4: yeah. Okay,
0: but not
4: right.
0: The melody.
4: Okay.
2: Yep.
0: Just sit right back and you'll hear a tale.
4: Just sit right back and you'll hear a tale.
0: Nope.
4: Okay, give me the next line.
2: Remix.
0: The tale of a faithful ship that started from a
2: fateful.
0: Fateful trip.
4: Okay.
0: Fateful started trip. From a tropic
4: oh, just sit right back and you'll hear a tale about a fateful trip.
2: a faithful trip. So it was basically like a Bible cruise.
3: Yeah, basically.
4: Yes.
0: That's what it was. Yep. Yep.
3: Yeah.
0: That was fun. That was a fine. It's my list.
3: It was.
0: We're running late.
3: Yeah, we are very late.
0: Well, it's Friday.
4: Time's not real.
3: It's Thursday.
4: It's Thursday also. It's cool. I don't believe in a calendar either.
0: I wish. We'll see if you think it's Friday when I'm not around tomorrow. 5-Hour Energy brought you this. 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
4: Are you opening a bag of chicken?
1: Yes.
4: Okay.
5: You got preserved nuggets over there?
1: They're not preserved.
5: My God, there's like 30 in that bag.
3: Wow, that's a lot of chicken.
5: Are you starving?
1: Well, I'm going to eat some now and then take the rest on the road with us.
5: You should toss one to each of us. Those look delicious.
4: Those are your airplane treats.
3: A little travel chicken.
1: Yeah.
5: Got an airplane bag of chicken.
3: Yeah.
1: Is it Chick-fil-A nuggets?
3: Is it sugar chicken?
1: No. I don't eat sugar chicken in real life. This is southern chicken.
5: Southern chicken.
1: It is. Tell me it's not.
5: Found it in Georgia. It's southern sugar chicken.
6: Toss one to each of us.
3: He was told by cows to eat it.
1: Yeah. A cow said, move over there and eat some.
3: Mm-hmm.
6: It's like Nate's accusatory. You opening a bag of chicken?
4: Well, I thought maybe it was like pretzels or, you know, something you'd normally find put in a sandwich bag.
1: Would you want me to bring the whole box?
4: But then it just looked like a bag of tiny labradoodles, and I was confused.
1: My sack of puppies. I'll be eating them throughout the day. All right. This from The Family Feud. It's some sort of celebrity edition.
4: Is it really?
1: Yes.
4: Okay. But you were going to get, what's his name again? Guy from that
5: Ryan
4: movie.
5: Gosling.
4: Ryan Gosling.
6: Gosling again. Oh, from Jeopardy.
5: Where was the promo for his new space movie?
1: Well, who knows? Let's be sure.
5: But the comedian who's in this.
1: Pete Holmes.
5: Yes, he's so damn funny.
6: Oh,
1: yes.
6: Great.
1: And he's very good at exasperation.
5: Oh, I love him.
4: He's the one who does the, puts off on these, I thought the leaves. Yeah.
1: And he also is the one who did, she stabbed me first. Or I stabbed me.
4: Really?
3: He did Bad Man. The Bad Man series.
5: Mm-hmm. He gets so fussy in this clip, and I love
1: him. He's totally right.
6: He's so right.
5: Oh, absolutely.
3: And he's super smart. Yeah.
7: Tell me a thing you'd be shocked to see an air freshener.
8: Microwaved fish.
5: Okay, so on the list, if you'll go back, Steve, what's something you'd be shocked to see in an air freshener smell? Number 6 is garbage. 5 and 4 haven't been guessed. Skunk is 3. Poop and fart are 2. And then food and broccoli are number 1. Yeah. So her saying microwaved fish applies to food.
1: Yeah.
6: And then giving her credit for it?
5: Yeah, no.
1: And if you're going to have food, why does broccoli need to be on there?
3: Yeah. Because there are plenty of foods that would make a great air freshener.
1: You know, like vanilla cookies. That's always one.
3: Peppermint.
5: Yes.
3: I'd take bread.
5: Yeah. Oh, my God. Fresh sourdough. Car scent.
3: Mm-hmm.
5: Oh.
3: Yeah.
7: So any food gets the answer.
1: So bear in mind, he's on the other team.
5: Yes.
7: I say cream food.
8: Broccoli with your fish. It's healthy.
7: Steve, I feel you with me on this. That is nonsense. I want to see the judges. Where's your robe? Where's your gavel? Food? Fish? Why not just any sound gets the number one answer? Any sound. Just go. Number one answer.
3: Army's dying now.
7: Haunts your dreams. I hope you win and you weep with the memories.
6: Is number 4.
7: You don't have to bend over for the microphone. They told us 10 times.
5: Yeah, the guy making
1: that
5: fun
1: is
5: of him.
1: So ripped from this show. Like, much our vibe. Because that, you know, he's been annoyed. Like, they told him not to do that microphone thing.
7: They didn't tell us. Any sound. I've already won.
1: Steve Harvey, I'm pretty sure, like, had a rupture.
3: I think he did. He was laughing, and then he grabbed his stomach, and he looked like he was in pain.
4: Yeah, Steve Harvey's not one of those ones where it's like, oh, it's hard to get him to break. Like, he breaks all the time out into laughter.
1: He's a generous laugher.
4: That's the hardest I've ever seen him laugh.
1: Maybe the realest.
4: Yeah, that's the closest to being just like, stop, because it's hurting.
1: Did that. Any sound. And then he made the noise. His mouth moved
5: so
1: like
5: animated.
1: When Homer burps, where his lips ripple.
4: So cartoony. Yeah.
3: He makes awful facial expressions sometimes when he does sounds, which is funny, but it's like, oh my God.
1: Boy, everything else is pale by comparison to that in this. But good news. Remember when all those sloths died because Sloth World was a thing and no one was... worried about the sloths in Florida.
4: Oh, yeah.
1: You know, there's some other things going on in the world. But it turns out one has been rescued.
9: New this morning, the Central Florida Zoo shared the first pictures of the smallest sloth.
3: Is he in one of them?
5: Okay.
3: He looks like Sid the Sloth. He literally looks like...
10: And in our left door in today.
4: The left?
10: It looks like you got him.
5: Dandelion.
1: Wait, well, good to see you got a job in the news after he got all those things fixed.
3: Oh my God. Looks like you drive a car on the bridge of his nose.
9: This is Lilu. She's the smallest and possibly the youngest surviving sloth that
1: was rescued upside down
9: from the failed iDrive attraction Sloth World. This is an investigation that Channel 9 has been following since April. And yesterday, the Florida Fish and Wildlife Commission increased restrictions for those who would like to own or import sloths.
1: That place, Sloth World, is in a strip mall.
3: Yeah.
1: There should not be a zoo-related property in a strip mall.
9: Or import sloths. Those animals will no longer fall under the Class 3 wildlife permits, which is also known as blanket import permits. Instead, those who want to import sloths will need to get an importation permit from the FWC. So far, at least 57 sloths linked to Sloth World have died, and 8 are still receiving treatment.
1: All right, just
9: no
1: in time.
9: One has been held responsible.
3: Yeah, that should definitely be at least in an outlet mall.
1: Yeah, right? Come on. By the way, when they were showing the photos of that sloth that recovered and they were all upside down, in the last one, it looked like he was holding a shiv he had sharpened.
3: Yeah.
1: It was some sort of thing. It was probably a branch.
3: He was ready to
1: But he looked like
3: himself.
1: He had sharpened it. He's going to survive that way.
4: Mm-hmm.
1: Get him, Lulu. So the New York Knicks had their championship parade last week. And maybe you didn't see it. There was a viral video of a woman who had just finished eating all of her meals, deciding she was going to take one of the New York Knicks-themed trash cans with her.
6: Like right off the street.
1: Right off the street. So it's filled with trash because of the parade. And this lady picks it up, dumps it out, and takes it with her. This is how it sounded.
6: Picks it up, dumps it out, and carries it away. Like, how are you going to get away with that?
1: That's a great question. Well, it turns out she worked for
6: JP Morgan Chase,
3: an executive director at JP Morgan Chase.
1: Yeah. And she has lost her job because of this.
4: Oh.
1: Why is it that people think, I mean, maybe you could have gotten away with that before everything was on camera, but how stupid are you? And is there anyone who works for JP Morgan Chase who's not doing something stupid to get in trouble?
3: Yeah, I mean, what would possess you to think I should take a trash can?
5: Also, it's a metal trash can that's blue and orange, the Nets colors, and Knicks. Why not just go? You work for JP Morgan. Go buy a metal trash can and paint it.
1: Yes.
6: But you can probably afford it.
5: You just littered and stole from the city. Like, why would you do that? I promise you, there are so many people that celebrated so perfectly and so beautifully, and it was wonderful. And then there's a small 1% of people who believe celebrating is by, like, trashing your city.
1: Right.
5: And I just don't understand that.
1: I don't either.
5: Even if I wanted to steal that trash can, my ass would have found the nearest store, bought a couple gallon bags, and made sure as I was dumping this out to put them in the gallon bag.
1: I'll steal, but I'm not going to litter.
5: Right, exactly. I choose one, honestly, or the other, but not both.
1: There's some honor in that. At least you're not. I mean, it's still terrible. I still don't think you should do it, but that was double bad.
5: It's
3: just wild. Like, of all the novelty things, to get as a souvenir, that wouldn't have even occurred to me. Hey, I could dump out the trash and steal the garbage can. That's insane.
1: Yeah. It is
3: like one of lamppost banners or something. Okay, I could see why somebody would want that, but the garbage can?
6: At least come back and do it in the middle of the night.
3: But she might have...
11: Not while the parade's going on and everybody's recording you.
3: Right. But she might have wanted it as a plate.
11: That's true.
1: And finally. Nope, no and finally. That's just not happening.
12: No, finally.
1: We have Dumber Than the Show trivia on the way in next segment. It's an idiot day where we get the contestants from the Idiot Club, cheap, lucky, or fancy. 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We have a contestant. We have a question asker. That's Maitland. Mm-hmm. We have a question receiver in Steve. Everything's coming together. I think we're going to be able to do this. Dumber Than the Show trivia is on the way next. 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
1: you get a tooth knocked out, you put it in milk so it can stay alive till it gets to the dentist. 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
3: Cold water or pickle juice, but maybe milk works too. 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
4: What in the Little House on the Prairie are you guys talking about?
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1: Hour. There's a new office rule that has been put in place at one workplace where the sign has gone wildly viral. Seems wildly illegal, as a matter of fact, and absolutely unenforceable. But a lot of places have dumb rules where you work, and we would like to hear from you about them. Also, a woman is being declared a hero by the internet. When were you the people's hero doing something you probably weren't supposed to do, but everyone cheered you on? That's later as well. First, this.

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2: It is time to play Dumber Than the Show Trivia. Maitland's turn to ask questions. Let's meet today's contestant. From the Idiot Club, cheap, lucky, or fancy, you're in this for every Thursday when we play. This is Lenny. Lenny, you prefer to be called Lenny or Leonard? Lenny is good. All right, Lenny. Lenny, what do you do?
3: I am a teacher and a writer.
2: Nice. What do you teach?
3: High school English. I'm actually standing outside as they're practicing graduation right now.
2: Ooh, nice. And what, you are a writer, like novels? What kind of
3: writing? My debut novel came out last September. It's a thriller.
2: What is it? Plug that thing.
3: It's called Introducing the Scarlet Scrapper.
2: Nice.
3: It's very set in the 1940s, very inspired by the pulps and the old radio shows, things like that.
2: Very cool. Okay.
3: Thank you.
2: That's pretty awesome. That's hard work, right? Writing a book?
3: Oh, God, yes.
2: everyone we've ever talked to who's written a book is like, it is awful. And then we ask, will you do it again? Yes. As soon as I can work up the courage. There you go.
3: I got the sequel written already.
2: Nice. Wow. Good for you. Lenny.
3: Thanks.
2: You're playing against Steve today for the total of $200. Maitland's asking the questions. You and Steve will have the same five questions. Whomever gets the most right wins. If there is a tie, low time wins. You can each pass on questions the first time around. And Maitland will come back to them. Okay? 90 seconds is the most you can use. Low time wins if there's a tie. Steve's going to the hallway. He won't hear the questions, the answers. Good luck, Lenny.
3: Thank you.
4: All right, Lenny, you're a teacher and a writer, so you're probably pretty smart. How do you think you'll do today?
3: Hopefully. I'm thinking probably horrible to okay.
2: Okay. Optimistic.
4: Yes, very. Yeah. Well, Lenny, are you ready for your one and only shot at Dumber Than the Show Trivia?
3: I'm ready.
4: All right, well, that begins in 3, 2, 1. In 2017, La La Land was mistakenly announced as Best Picture at the Academy Awards. What film actually won?
3: Pass.
4: Freddy Krueger wears a striped sweater in what two colors?
3: Red and green.
4: Which current Formula One driver holds the record for most world championship titles?
3: Pass.
4: How many claws does the average house cat have?
3: Claws? 1, 2, 3, 4, 5, 6, 7, 8, 10, 20?
4: Within three, how many countries are in the European Union?
3: 12.
4: In 2017, La La Land was mistakenly announced as Best Picture at the Academy Awards. What film actually won?
3: God, I can't even think of movies from 2017. Double pass.
4: Which current Formula One driver holds the record for the most world championship titles?
3: I think she's a driver. Danica Patrick, is she?
4: Hi.
2: To be fair, that's one of the worst guesses I've ever heard in my life.
5: Yeah, that's like saying Lightning McQueen.
3: Maybe that would have been a better guess, actually.
5: It would have been.
2: Yep, we agree.
4: All right, Leonard.
2: But still better than saying nothing. Also, that was very unfair of me.
4: I don't think I'm going to ask you how you did. We'll just get you on hold.
2: You're out.
4: We'll wave Steve back on in. Steve makes his way around the table. Puts his headphones on. Looks at me concerned.
6: Mm-hmm.
4: How was the hallway, Steve?
6: It was fine.
4: Was it?
6: Yeah.
4: You seem nervous.
6: Your questions always concern me.
4: Are you high right now? Do you hate it here? Hey, Steve, well, are you ready to face my questions?
6: I guess.
4: Your turn on this week's round of Dumber Than the Show Trivia begins in 3, 2, 1. In 2017, La La Land was mistakenly announced as Best Picture at the Academy Awards. What film actually won?
6: Moonlight.
4: Freddy Krueger wears a striped sweater in what two colors?
6: Red and white.
4: Which current Formula One driver holds the record for the most world championship titles?
6: Double pass.
4: How many claws does the average house cat have?
6: Total. 20.
4: Within three, how many countries are in the European Union?
6: 6.
4: Time. How do you think you did, Steve?
6: I know of two that I got way wrong.
4: Right.
6: So that's not great.
4: I don't think Leonard seemed all that confident either. We will bring him back. Welcome back, Lenny.
3: Thank you.
4: And score this game. Question number one. In 2017, La La Land was mistakenly announced as Best Picture at the Academy Awards. What film actually won? Steve said Moonlight. Leonard passed. Passed again. The answer is Moonlight. Steve takes an early 1-0 lead as we move to question number two. Freddy Krueger wears a striped sweater in what two colors? Steve said red and white.
2: Like, where's Waldo?
5: Yeah, yeah, you guessed Waldo.
6: Yeah, as soon as I said it, I was like, he's probably not dressed the same as Waldo.
2: Where's Krueger?
4: Lenny said red and green. The answer is red and green. We are tied at one.
5: Man, I would have gotten that wrong thanks to our old terrible television. I would have said red and brown.
4: Really?
5: I would have said red and gray. Same reason.
4: It's like an olivey green.
5: It's, yeah, you're right. I mean, you are totally
3: right.
5: Kind
3: of has burn marks and stuff, yeah.
4: Yeah.
5: No, we had bad color.
4: Number three, which current Formula One driver holds the record for the most world championship titles? Steve double passed. Lenny passed. Came back around. Went through every driver he could think of, from Lightning McQueen to, what is it, Chick?
6: Chick Hicks.
5: Chick Hicks.
4: And landed on Danica Patrick.
5: Mm.
4: Neither of you get it. It's okay. Lewis Hamilton.
5: Lewis. Oh. And yet his answer was better than your answer.
6: Why?
5: Because he named a race car driver.
6: But it was the wrong one.
2: Yeah, you didn't name any.
6: I don't know any F1 drivers.
2: Neither does Lenny.
3: It doesn't, no.
4: Question number four. How many claws does the average cow's head have? Mm-hmm. House cat have.
6: Cow's hat.
2: See, guys, she's as dumb as me.
4: Steve said 20. Lenny said 20. They have 4 on each paw, and then dew claws making 18.
6: Oh. So dew claws are only on 2 of them?
4: Mm-hmm. So neither of you get that one either. We are still tied at 1. Question number 5. Within 3, how many countries are in the European Union? Steve said 6. Lenny said 12. Neither of you get that one either. It's 27.
6: Whoa. 27?
2: I like how you guessed one more than the United Kingdom.
6: Well, that's because I got them mixed up. Oh, I thought okay. United Kingdom, and then as soon as I said that, I was like, no, there's like 15. 27?
5: I didn't realize there were that many.
2: To be fair, would not have gotten it myself.
5: I would have guessed 15.
4: So we are tied at 1, and we go to the clocks.
5: Well, now here's where the separation happens.
3: Yeah.
5: It was not close. Was the times were 101 for Leonard and 34 for Steve.
6: Ooh, I love it. Unbreakable. It's a miracle. Unbreakable.
5: Just as dumb, but a lot faster at it.
6: That's right.
2: That's an interesting way to look at it, but accurate.
6: It is accurate, yeah. Because
5: all right, Lenny.
6: Weeks from now, when I'm thousands of dollars up, we're not going to remember this little bump in the road.
5: And you will be, Steven. You will be.
2: Steve, I'll make you a promise.
3: I regret nothing.
2: I won't remember it next week. Lenny, thank you. Appreciate you listening.
3: Thank you. Have a great day, guys.
2: All right, bud.
5: Yeah, next week we'll go. What's Steve's jackpot? 1,200?
6: Oh, yeah. He dominated last week,
5: yeah,
6: I think.
5: As I recall, he dominated. You dominated in time.
6: Yeah. He got...
5: You smoked him.
6: Yeah, I got 12 right this week.
2: Would there ever be any reason, seriously, to say, I don't remember the score, but I feel like Steve dominated? I can't think of one.
5: I don't
2: see anybody getting your back.
5: I bet Steve's dominated before.
2: Mm-hmm. What, a sandwich? A toilet?
5: Oh, man.
6: You're bringing up two really good examples.
5: Yeah, sometimes in the same day.
2: Yeah. He's
5: eating good
2: a chocolate
5: reason.
2: Toilet yeah, sandwich exactly. On a regular toilet. Picture this. You're at work. Steve's dominating a toilet. Your phone buzzes. It's your kid's number. It's your kid's voice. Panicked.
5: It says, I have your sandwich.
2: He's back.
5: I can't get off a can. You owe me $1,100.
2: Right. Settle down.
6: Hey, you started this.
2: What do you think this is? The Sweet Pickles bus? I think I'm high.
6: Anyway, I don't know what that is.
2: It's your kid's voice. They're panicked, saying they've been in an accident and need more money right now. you would move heaven and earth, wouldn't you? That's exactly what the scammer is counting on. 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
5: No.
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1: How big are the rhinestones?
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3: Like dime size?
2: No, smaller.
4: They're the size of rhinestones.
3: It's a rhinestone.
2: They're
3: rhinestone
2: size.
3: Yeah. Man, I've been made to feel very dumb these last 2 days.
4: I just want to back you up. Maitland's condescending tone of rhinestone size implies that rhinestones are one size fits all, when in fact there's 20SS, 30SS, 34SS,
3: yeah.
4: 40SS.
3: Idiot.
4: Which ranges from 4.7 millimeters to 8.6 millimeters. How does that feel, Maitland, to be so condescending towards rhinestone illiterate?
2: I feel kind of bad.
4: So one way or another, incredibly small. Either way, they're pretty small.
2: Yeah, I'm talking between 6 and 8 millimeters.
3: Oh, gotcha. Okay.

0: 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Later this hour, the $1,000 Minute of Mayhem. Right now, what's the dumbest rule you've ever had to deal with where you worked? Like one where everybody knew, is dumb. I have one that I know why they did it, but it was so poorly done. When I worked at the Finish Line shoe store, if you would ask the people what kind of shoe are you looking at, they'd show you the one they wanted, and then they'd tell you their size. But the rule was you could not come out of the back room without a box of shoes. You couldn't come back out and say, we don't have your size.
1: Oh, you had to show them something that was similar.
0: Yes. Okay. But there were plenty of times where maybe the customer said, made it clear, they don't want anything else. So then you bring something and they want to yell at you. Or maybe the sizes weren't even close. Like, I'm a 9.5 and you didn't have anything between 8 and 11. And there's not another shoe that's similar. Whatever. So everybody would just, there were like 6 boxes of shoes that we would keep by the inside of the back door. And if you couldn't find something, you just grab one of those, walk it under your arm, and walk back out.
2: Even if
0: and
2: it had nothing, like no comparison.
0: Two of them were empty. Two were empty boxes. And the manager was like, that's fine. So then one day, I didn't carry the box out because I'm like, he knows we're just doing it. Hey, gives me the 2-finger wag. You got to bring a box out in case the customer, if you don't have the shoes.
1: Shut up.
0: I go, even the ones that you obviously know don't have anything in them? And he goes, yeah, you got to make it look good.
2: But what if that person were to say, okay, yeah, let me try those on. And then you had to open up a box of empty shoes.
0: It's old socks. Like, I didn't get it. And he's like, finally, he said, well, what if the regional manager is here?
2: Oh, no, the like, regional manager of the Finish Line.
0: Is the regional manager going to be here? No. Do they ever just show up? Not in my 8 years. Okay, cool. Sounds good. But that's pretty lame overall, as far as rules go. Anybody else have one that pops to mind?
3: Gosh, we don't have any really stupid ones right now, so I'm trying to think back. I do remember when we first started here, I thought it was a really stupid rule, and it didn't last very long because it was a stupid rule. Do you remember every day when we would get here and leave, you would have to sign in and sign out? They had that board up on the wall, and you were supposed to put, like, your little peg, like, I'm in the office or I'm out of the office.
0: Oh, that's right.
3: And, of course, no one did it because we already had cell phones and texting by then. So, I mean, most of us, it's like, well, who's going to just show up and ask for us? Like, that doesn't happen. Maybe with the salespeople.
0: I think it made more sense for them.
3: But they had all of us do it. And even for the salespeople, it didn't make a whole lot of sense.
0: No, that's a good one. That's very true.
3: A little silly.
0: And well past the time when that would have made more sense.
3: Yeah.
0: All right, here's the one that's gone viral. This is a note at someone's office that they put up that said everyone at their workplace was pissed and they wanted to know if it was illegal. It's just white sheet of paper, black writing on it. New office rule. For every minute your lunch break exceeds the 30 minutes that you were allowed, you owe the company 60 minutes of unpaid focus time after 6 p.m. For example, a 31-minute lunch means you leave the office at 7 p.m. Eat faster. Thanks, management. And it has the name of the company there. Like that, I mean, that is not remotely enforceable, right?
1: No.
3: There's like, those are labor laws.
2: I mean,
3: you might be able to do that with your kid on chores and homework, but I don't think you can do that in a real workplace.
2: No. And who is the one that's sitting there with the stopwatch?
0: Whoever's name is redacted out of that so they don't get all sorts of threats.
3: What's wild in instances like that is that somehow that boss thinks that that's being good boss. Like, you think that's going to be effective, do you?
0: Mm-hmm. Right?
3: Rather than just go, hey, look, this is becoming a problem. Can we really, like, tighten it up? I mean, just so we can all get out of here or whatever, you know?
1: Yeah, like, every minute that you're late coming back from lunch, you have to freestyle dance in front of everybody.
0: Right.
1: Or do slam poetry about why you were 3 minutes late. Whatever, I don't care. Make it funny so that when people see it, it's more like, okay, my boss has a sense of humor, and a couple minutes really isn't that big a deal. Mm-hmm. I've worked with people who are notoriously late, mainly cigarette smokers, because they had to have a cig before they ate. They had to have a ciggy after they ate.
0: And they somehow felt it didn't count.
1: Right. And it's like, okay, well, you got an extra 15 minutes. Like, I don't really care. But when somebody looks at me and goes, where's so-and-so? I'm not going to say, well, they're smoking their cigarette. I'm just going to give them one of the, I don't know.
0: Right.
1: And I remember bosses used to get really fussy over those, the people who were late because of that reason.
0: Yeah.
1: But still, make it funny.
0: Yeah. Text, I work for Dish Network installing satellite, or I worked for Dish Network and installing satellite TV service. I got fired for not putting a sticker on the back of a remote labeling what room the remote started in. So, like, it was supposed to have one that said living room.
3: Okay, so they're supposed to do that. He failed to do it. Got fired.
1: I worked at a cool little jewelry boutique. Loved the spot. And they had a no sitting or leaning rule. So behind the register, you didn't have a chair. And then they didn't want you leaning on anything either.
0: Oh, yeah.
1: And it was so perfectly placed where we would wrap everything right behind us. And it was so, like, just a perfect lean-in spot. And they would watch cameras because people were just kind of ridiculous. And it's a jewelry store.
0: Yeah.
1: And, man, they'd catch you leaning. They'd be like, hey, I saw that you were leaning yesterday. Like, nobody was in the store, so not that big a deal. But if you need to sit or something, go in the back. Like, I was just leaning. And you couldn't have your cell phone out on the floor or anything either. They just...
0: Like, that one I understand.
1: If there was time to lean, there was time to clean.
0: That's what I was going to... I knew that phrase was in there. Is there anyone who's ever worked... Like, if you've had a job, you've been told, if there's time to lean, there's time to clean.
2: That was
0: a
2: Ray Kroc thing, right?
3: Probably. I wouldn't be surprised.
2: The McDonald's founder?
0: McDonald's guy?
2: Yeah.
3: I wouldn't be surprised. Oh, I do remember another dumb one that I had, and it caused me tons of embarrassment. I was working at a restaurant. I was the only busboy. It was a small restaurant at a golf course. And the people that ran it were a-holes. But they thought they were running, like, the world's nicest country club.
0: Mm-hmm.
3: But it wasn't. But we had linens on the tables and everything like that. And one of my jobs was to bring people water. But you always had to carry everything on a tray over your shoulder. Right? You didn't just carry it out on a tray. Like, everything was up.
0: Yeah.
3: And in dirty dishes, you carried away the same way. It was stupid. But as anybody who has kids knows, or anybody else who carries stuff, like, I'm right-handed, so I need my right hand free. My left hand is my carrying hand.
0: Okay.
3: Right?
0: Yeah.
3: And so I would carry the waters out on my left hand and serve with my right hand. That was my balance. And she said, no, etiquette-wise, you need to put the tray on your right hand and serve with your left hand. And I went, but why? Like, who would possibly notice that difference? They're still over my head. Like, I'm... No, do it. And the first time I did it, I was so mortified. It threw me all off, and I went to lean over and put a glass on somebody, and I dumped all the water all over the lap of this poor golfer.
0: Oh.
3: And thank God he was nice about it, but I was mortified. Mm-hmm. So embarrassed.
0: Did you yell at her? I told you that was my bad hand. So,
3: well,
0: carrying hand. Action hand.
3: Kind of. She was sitting at another table at the time with all of her fancy friends, or all of her friends that she thought was fancy. And I looked straight at her, and she looked at me, and I gave her the dirtiest look and took the tray and just slammed it into my other hand and walked away. And that was the last I ever heard of that. Did it my own way after that. But, yeah, it's such a stupid
0: role. You're
3: going to
0: say she fired you for being insolent.
3: No. Well, they couldn't get anyone else to work there. She would have been foolish to fire me.
0: Text. One of the dumbest rules I've ever had is at a factory warehouse job I worked at, everyone had to wear navy blue shirts and khaki pants, but not too khaki. That was actually something they said. The stupid reason was, in case a customer came in, that we would look like we had a uniform. It was a warehouse. Customers didn't come in.
2: No.
3: And also, if you want them to have a uniform, give them a uniform.
0: Right?
2: I had a job at a grocery store where we had a one-way policy, where when I was working in the produce department, it was just kind of like a big loop, the produce department. It was shaped like that. And if you were bringing something out to stock, like, say I had a truck full of lettuce or whatever on my little dolly, I had to bring it out, and even though the lettuce was right there outside of the door, I had to go out the other door and loop all the way around and then come back and stock it on the way back in. Okay. Like, why? Like, there were max two people working in that department at the same time, so I guess they were trying to avoid big head-on collisions with your coworkers.
0: We're getting a lot of them where people You're not allowed to leave work before the manager or the owner or whatever.
1: No matter what. My old show.
2: I felt like that at my last job.
1: Yeah.
0: At the NHL?
2: Mm-hmm.
0: And Kelly, you in Atlanta?
1: Mm-hmm. When I interviewed with you guys, the rule was I had to be the first one to show up and the last one to leave, and that applied to everyone in the building. So I'd get there at 3:30, 4-ish usually.
0: Everybody in the building?
1: Everybody in the, not on the floors we didn't work on, but yeah, sales, promotions, all of that. So I didn't leave, and everybody had kids, so they all had a reason to leave early, and, you know, if you don't have kids, it's, you never get to leave early. Mm-hmm. And so, thankfully, most of them were gone by like 3:30 or 4-ish. And then, you know, I'm sitting in Atlanta traffic and, yeah.
0: That's such a dumb rule. I couldn't believe it when you told me that.
1: Awful.
4: It's like a 14-hour day every day between driving and
1: every day
4: working. Yeah. Jesus.
0: This person writes, I'm not allowed to leave the job before the company owner. Doesn't matter if it's 4:30 or 7 p.m. on a Friday night. If he's in there, we have to stay. If he's tied up on a call, or there have been times where he was just BSing with a client at his desk, and you could see them pour drinks. We all have to sit there and look busy.
2: What is the benefit of that?
0: Making your employees hate you? I mean, really? What? I don't know. I can't think of another benefit.
3: Yeah, I don't get that at all.
0: That doesn't make sense.
3: Like, I don't care if you are busy. Just look busy. Oh, okay.
0: Right?
2: But I'm not doing anything.
0: This one, I worked at a job where we had to keep a log of all of our downtime, bathroom breaks included. It was so stupid. We tried to do it, and it lasted for a week. You know what wastes a lot of time? Writing down all the things you're doing.
2: Yeah, I wonder if they then went through and, like, docked your pay based on your work log.
0: We've heard Amazon does that in their warehouses. They track your inactivity time, and you'll get called on the carpet. They do it with cameras and sensors and everything else.
2: Don't they have them in the vehicles, too?
0: Yeah. Yeah. Well, and those delivery drivers, if they hustle, do you know what their reward is?
3: Nothing.
0: Getting more stops added to their route, but no time added.
3: Hmm. Oh, so they just have to try to be increasingly unsafe.
0: Yeah. But and that's the expectation.
1: I mean, that's every company. The more you do, the more people are like, oh, she's or he's really good at that. Give them more. Mm-hmm. And then they're like, hey, I'm burnt out.
3: Yeah.
0: That is true.
3: It's worth it, though, if I can get stuff faster.
0: Boy, that's a good point. I worked at a bar, writes this person in Grand Rapids, and the bar rule was that only women could sell trays of shots. They were getting rich. I had the same job as them, and I said to the boss, why can't I sell trays of shots? And the boss said, why the hell would anyone buy anything from a chubby dude like you?
1: Ooh.
3: Well, that's a fair point, though. I mean, if you're out at the bar, honestly, you get dopes like me when I was a younger guy and the pretty girl comes over with shots. I don't really want a shot, but of course I'm going to buy one because I'm dumb.
2: She's going to like me if I buy one.
0: Worked every time, didn't
3: it? The dude comes over and says, do you want a shot? I'll be like, no, send her over.
0: You know who'd buy those shots? Kelly, because she loves shots.
1: I love shots.
3: You'd buy it out of pity for the chubby guy.
1: Yeah, hell yeah. I'd be like, come here, chubby buddy. Let's take shots together.
2: Chubby buddy.
0: Let's play chubby bunny with Jack Daniels.
3: With chubby buddy.
0: All right. When were you the hero? If you've ever been on a cruise or at a resort or at a beach where there's a limited number of chairs and you got up in the morning and there was nowhere to sit because every chair was filled with a towel and no person, you're about to meet your hero. That's on the way in the next segment.
2: I was the hero here one day. I saved everyone so much work.
0: You did?
2: Yeah.
0: Oh, yeah, you did. That was a big day. A very big day. Did you get any thanks? No.
2: I don't think so.
0: This segment brought to you by Robinhood. Your money, your move. Back in a moment. It is the Free Beer and Hotwig Show.
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1: My boyfriend the other day said something. He called it like a, I guess there's a name for it called like a Venus tummy or something. He was like, you got like a little Venus tummy. And I was like, don't name it. Oh my God.
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2: Later on, the $1,000 Minute of Mayhem. Okay, you go to a resort, like an all-inclusive or whatever. Maybe a cruise. You want to sit by the pool. You want to sit by the on the beach chairs. What's the biggest frustration? You have to get up in the morning and go out there and either reserve one or sit in there before you really want to. Otherwise, they're all going to be taken because there's almost never enough, right?
3: Yeah.
2: So what do people do?
4: They save them, right? Somehow,
5: yeah,
4: they
5: put their towel and their book on their towel.
2: Yep. And that is supposed to lock it up. Like when my wife and I were deployed to Curacao.
4: Yeah, when you were serving, yeah.
2: You'd see people going out and reserving their chairs, like, at night. Because the pool would close at night. And you'd see people going out laying stuff down. And then we'd see employees come out, remove that stuff, and put it right back to how it was. Because it was very clear in the check-in rules or whatever. Yeah, you can't reserve spots at the pool until the pool is, that's the day of, at least.
4: Our Wilkes-Barre night show.
2: Yeah, right? It is that same sort of energy where it's like,
4: this doesn't go here.
2: What are you doing? Mm-hmm. So a woman went viral because she went out and removed all of the blankets and towels and everything else at the resort she was staying at. She didn't even take one of the seats. She was just annoyed. She took all their stuff, put it in a pile. People were watching out of the window. And the question is that person a hero or a butthole?
5: I mean, both. I think it's great that they did it. Because if you're not sitting there and you're specifically not on the beach or by the pool, you shouldn't be allowed to reserve a chair unless you're paying money for it. And at that point, fine, pay money for it, put a little tag or bracelet on the chair so you know it's taken. But to put a towel down and you're not even there, hell yeah, I'm going to move your towel.
2: Yeah.
5: And then if somebody comes up and says, oh, I claimed this. Okay, well, you weren't here. And it's not like you got out of the pool and told me, hey,
2: right,
5: I was just right there. You've been eating breakfast and went to the afternoon show and then did this. And now you want to come and chill by the pool 3 hours after you set your towel down? Like, hell no.
4: Yeah, you shouldn't get to hog something all day when you intend to use it for 1 hour.
6: Right. It's no different than if somebody tried to stand in a parking spot until their friend drove around the block.
2: Yeah. Ooh, I hate that.
4: Yeah, it's the same.
6: You
4: it's
6: can't do like, that.
4: Oh, they'll be here in 5 minutes. I'm here now.
6: Yeah,
4: I don't care that they're going to be here. I'm here.
2: So that lady was hailed as a hero by most, but there were some people who probably just put their stuff out there.
4: Probably.
2: And may have been, like, walking away. But, you know, who knows? She didn't even take one. That's why people cheered her. She just set it all to the side and then went back to her power walking.
6: Yeah. But, because like you said, somebody may have been sitting on that chair for a half hour and just got up to run and grab a drink or go to the bathroom.
2: Right.
6: Then, in that case, that's not cool.
4: Yeah.
6: It's like, I was using this chair. Right. I just got up to go to the bathroom.
4: But you can tell if somebody's been using it. There'll be a butt spot on that towel. Yeah, you know, cool. I mean, it'll be compressed.
6: The impression.
2: But you'd see,
4: you'll know.
2: Like, when we were there, you'd see I remember one day there was a spot in front of us where the people sat there for about 10 minutes. They weren't even dressed for being, like, by the pool. And then they left. And they were gone for, like, 4 hours. That's how much we moved. And so everybody kept coming up going, is anyone here? And we're like, well, they were. But what's the statute of limitations? Do you get it the whole day?
6: Yeah.
2: I don't know. That's
4: I've never been to a resort like that, but it seems like they should do a better job. Like, there must be a better way.
2: They say they're, like, every time I've been, they've been like, remember, we're going to keep a close eye on those beach chairs. And if they're not taken and they're not being used for more than 1 hour, we'll remove your things. That's what it said, but that just didn't happen.
4: Mm-hmm.
2: I think they don't, in the end, they don't want to piss off the guests.
6: No.
2: You know.
6: They don't want to have to enforce that.
2: Now, that said, they offered for a modest upgrade. Normally, I'm a big no on any upgrade, which makes me a lot of fun to be around. And but this one I did, they would reserve a spot for you. And so they referred to it as your butler. So each night they would call and say, where do you want to sit tomorrow? And then we'd get there. There'd be a cooler stocked with drinks that we chose.
6: Nice. Man, you,
2: and
6: you,
2: towels and everything else. And I thought that I'm going to regret paying extra. I don't remember how much it was. My God, if I ever go to any one of those again and don't have that, I'm going to be a giant baby.
6: You did get the upgrade.
4: Yeah, that's worth it.
2: The best was they kept doing it, not for extra money, on the days when we had to stay, where they were, you know, giving us the extremely cheap rate, relatively speaking. Yeah. So we still had that. Oh, that was good.
4: Yeah, that's pretty cool.
5: And I wouldn't be fussy at all with somebody who paid for it.
2: Right.
5: I wouldn't be, if I came up and somebody was like, oh, sorry, these are reserved.
2: Right.
5: And it was an employee letting me know that. And I asked, like, how do you reserve chairs? Oh, you pay a little extra.
2: Yeah.
5: Okay, somebody paid for this. You just weren't a butthole who put your stuff down the moment it opened and then went to breakfast for 4 hours or whatever.
2: Have you ever seen that when somebody does the whole stand at a parking spot?
5: Yeah.
4: Oh, yeah.
6: Yeah.
2: I know you mentioned it earlier, but have you seen it in person?
4: Yes.
2: Did you want to run the person over?
4: Yes.
6: Yeah. You don't get to do that.
2: Have any of you ever done it?
6: No.
4: No.
6: I would never do
1: that. I don't
6: think
1: so.
2: Mm-mm. I'd be worried about, if I was standing there, I'd be afraid someone would hit me with their car. And conversely, if it was someone I liked offering to do it for me, I would be afraid they would get hit by the car.
6: One of my favorite things to do, like when I was younger, when we first got our driver's licenses, you know how you always have that person, how you'll be walking out to your car in a parking lot, and you can tell that there's a car kind of creeping up behind you, like waiting to see where you're going. Because I've done that before, too. Yeah. I've been on that side of it. But me and my friends would always, like, if it was a group of us walking out to the car, you know, we're walking, heading into the direction of our car, but we'd be like, all right, guys, on the count of three, just break off in different directions.
4: I mean, I honestly, I do pick who gets my spot sometimes. Like right now.
2: It's a weird power kick.
4: It is.
5: Oh, yeah.
4: But if I'm walking to my car and I see somebody pull in the parking lot and they're not, and they're just being normal, I will immediately like put my hand up and point to my car like I'm leaving.
2: Mm-hmm.
4: But if they come in and you can tell they're just being an a-hole and like cutting across the parking lot and nearly hitting people or whatever, I go, there's no way. I'll do what Steve does. I go, I'm going down the wrong aisle and I'll cut across. They're not getting my spot. They're a jerk.
6: You do that whole, like, where's my car? I don't know. Yeah.
1: There's sometimes, like, my grocery store treat is our local store here. They have a really good, like, grab-and-go wraps. So every time I go grocery shopping, I get a little buffalo chicken wrap, and then I sit in my car and I eat it because I'm hangry by that point. And I'm like, I know I only have a 10-minute drive home, but I'm going to be mad, and I'm going to get into an accident or something. Mm-hmm. Just, I'm going to eat this real quick. And there have been so many times where, somebody will pull up behind me thinking I'm loading up my groceries to leave, and then I sit there and I can see him in my rearview mirror just like looking more and more pissed. I'm like, oh, I'm gonna sit here all day. Right. All day.
2: Absolutely.
1: I'm gonna sleep here tonight. Just you wait.
6: So you don't get this spot.
2: This text from New Jersey. My wife and I go on cruises often. You're not allowed to save a seat with your towel and then come back later. That's standard cruise policy around the pool. They charge you, by the way, $25 for a towel. If you don't return it, then you don't get that money back. So when I see people doing that and reserving chairs with their towels, I go around and I take the towels. That way they don't have a chair and I have free towels.
4: Yeah, and they have to pay for the towel. Yeah.
2: I mean, I don't really blame you.
5: I would do the same thing, especially if it was a rule on the cruise. Now, if it is first come, first serve and you can do that, I'm just going to look at you like you're a butt and I'll probably move your towel if I've noticed that you haven't been there for like 30 or 45 minutes. Yeah, if it's a rule, though, you're damn right I'm taking that towel.
2: Yep.
5: I'm stealing that spot. When you come back, I'm going to be like, what are you talking about?
2: Go
5: complain to the cruise people and see what they say. I don't work here.
4: Yeah, I mean, I saw them taking your stuff. Like, I thought it was an empty chair, so.
2: We all turn into this person. You think you're better than me?
5: Yeah.
4: Kind of.
2: You think you get a chair and I don't? Yeah, that's definitely true. The $1,000 Minute of Mayhem is on the way in the next segment. 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
1: Google Images was created because of what actor?
2: Maitland. J-Lo.
0: 1 second later.
1: I just learned about this the other day. Basically, in 2000, she wore a green dress that everybody wanted
2: to see. Yeah, the jungle
3: dress. Yeah. That's what launched Google Images.
4: Yeah.
1: Thank you, Steve. That was what the question was.
3: Was it?
4: Mm-hmm. Yeah. Mm-hmm.
0: You can be a fancy idiot, too, by signing up at freebeerandhotwings.com.
4: 1 more thing later. What did we learn? As well. Free Beer, Hot Wings, Steve, Kelly, Maitland, Tommy behind the glass. Right now, this. Hello, Julie.
5: Good morning.
4: How are you?
5: I'm great.
4: I understand you're a substitute teacher, semi-retired from teaching or from something else and still substitute teaching?
5: Teaching and finance.
4: Oh, okay. Wow. How did those go together?
5: I left teaching for finance because teaching is a difficult job.
4: It is a difficult job, right? But you still kind of loved it enough to keep doing it some, right?
5: That's exactly it.
4: All right. Julie, are you good at trivia?
5: I'm decent.
4: Okay. So you think you have a chance?
5: I don't know.
4: You have to get all 10 questions right in 60 seconds before the buzzer sounds.
5: Yes.
4: If you do that, you win $1,000. You can pass on questions and we'll come back to them. Okay?
5: Okay. Yep.
4: All right. Are you ready?
5: Let's go.
4: Julie, your turn on the $1,000 Minute of Mayhem begins in 3, 2, 1. On which continent would you find the River Nile?
5: Africa.
4: What is the two-letter postal abbreviation for the state of Delaware?
5: D.E.
4: What American retail chain is headquartered in Bentonville, Arkansas?
5: Walmart.
4: What was the nationality of Rasputin?
5: Russian.
4: What kind of animal is the title character in the 1995 movie Babe?
5: Pig.
4: Saudi Arabia is the biggest country without this normal geographical feature.
5: On the water.
4: What is
5: mountains.
4: What is a branch of medicine that deals with the care of infants and children?
5: Pediatrics.
4: What's the basic flavoring of Kahlua?
5: Cinnamon.
4: What children's network once claimed it was going to turn SpongeBob SquarePants into a live-action drama series?
5: Nickelodeon.
4: In billiards, what color is the one ball?
5: Ooh, yellow.
4: That's all the questions I have.
5: Oh, God.
4: Got it in. Did you win?
5: Oh, I don't think so.
4: Well, let's find out together. On which continent would you find the River Nile?
6: Julie said Africa.
4: Correct! 1 for 1. What is the two-letter postal abbreviation for the state of Delaware?
6: Julie said D-E.
4: Correct. 2 for 2, Julie. What American retail chain is headquartered in Bentonville, Arkansas?
6: Julie said Walmart.
4: Yes, that's 3 correct in 3 tries. What was the nationality of Rasputin?
6: Julie said Russian.
4: Correct. 4 for 4. Number 5. What kind of animal is the title character in the 1995 movie Babe?
6: Julie said pig.
4: Correct. 5 for 5. Saudi Arabia is the biggest country in the world that does not have this normal geographical feature.
6: Julie said, on the water, no, mountain.
4: That is incorrect. Can anyone tell me what Saudi Arabia doesn't have?
5: Is it a river?
4: It is.
6: It is.
5: I thought that after I said it. Shoot.
4: That's a bummer.
5: Yeah.
4: Can you imagine if that's the only one you get wrong?
5: Oh, I think it might be, too.
4: What is the branch of medicine that deals with care of infants and children?
6: Julie said pediatrics.
4: Correct. What is the basic flavoring of Kahlua?
6: Julie said cinnamon.
4: It is not cinnamon.
5: Yeah, what is it? I don't know.
2: Coffee.
4: Are you a little relieved that you didn't get that one right? Because then it would have been the river one?
5: So much so, yeah.
4: Okay. What children's network once claimed it was going to turn SpongeBob SquarePants into a live-action drama series?
6: Julie said Nickelodeon.
4: That's correct. In billiards, what color is the one ball?
6: Julie said yellow.
4: That is correct, too. Julie, you've got 8.
6: 8 is strong.
3: Be good.
5: Oh, no, that was fun.
4: That was good. Thank you, Julie.
5: Thank you.
4: All right. That's the best anyone's done in a while.
6: It is. Yeah. It is.
3: Yesterday was 2, right?
6: Got tripped up on the Kahlua one. Teachers only know vodka.
4: Yeah. because it looks like water.
6: Yeah.
4: Your personal information is valuable and far more accessible than you realize. 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
4: What do we learn in just a moment? Right now. One more thing. One more thing takes us to Florida. A Florida man, as they are known. He actually started this whole thing. You see, he was driving down I-75 in Hernando County. Shortly after midnight last Friday night, the man was driving and in his pickup truck traveling north. He veered off the road, struck another vehicle, and overturned in the woods. The driver, a 28-year-old man named Riley Ferrer, was not seriously injured in the crash, but the same could not be said for the two people in the car he smashed into. A Bay Flight medical helicopter was dispatched to fly them to a nearby hospital, so things were bad.
6: Yeah.
4: But as the helicopter was landed and waiting to be loaded with the two victims of this man who smashed into them when it was definitely his fault, things took a turn when he ran towards the chopper and tried to steal it as the victims were about to be put in.
6: That's unique. Okay, he really needs to get somewhere.
4: He wasn't able to fly away as members of the Florida Highway Patrol were able to remove him from the aircraft. Also, it doesn't seem like he knew how to fly a helicopter.
3: Oh, those are simple.
4: Yeah.
3: Yeah, right. You just pull back on that stick.

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1: Maitland, what did you learn?
2: I learned that Dildo Patty had to keep Tommy from releasing demons with his pocket monster.
1: Steve, what did you learn?
3: I learned that hot dogs are cake in Chicago and jardinera is the icing.
4: Hot dog
1: Kelly,
4: icing.
1: What did you learn?
4: I learned the best part, or the best airport snacks, is sugar chicken nugget puppies in a bag.
1: Alex, what did you learn?
5: I learned that fish is broccoli.
1: I learned the reason we're traveling separately is so me and Hot Wings and Steve don't have to deal with bears and sharks.
5: Yeah.
1: Or do we?
5: Get real hairy up there.
3: Yeah.
1: Off to Cape Cod for tomorrow. Can't wait to see all of you and talk to the rest of you wherever you are. That's all for today. 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

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Lloyd from the L.A. Lloyd Rock 30 Countdown. 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Like this one, It's the Pretty Reckless and When I Wake Up on Rock 96.9 The Road.

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13: Partly sunny and 88, mostly cloudy tonight with a chance of rain and 56. Another chance of rain tomorrow and 76.
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0: Papa Roach, Rock 96.9, The Rogue, Even If It Kills Me. Let's get into Humans Behaving Badly, Thursday edition. And the thing about being a drug dealer is you can get in big trouble sharing testimonials from your happy customers. The 40-year-old Florida man by the name of Cedric Booker was booked last week on 13 felony charges, mostly drug offenses, after a police investigation. Police used an undercover informant to buy cocaine from Cedric on three occasions in recent months. The cops sent a SWAT team to his house, and when he was served a search warrant, he confirmed he was a successful dealer who, quote, sells drugs to various people all throughout the city, unquote. Cops searched the place, found about $2,500 in cash along with coke, heroin, marijuana, amphetamines, a firearm, plus some ammunition to go with said firearm. Cedric's girlfriend was also there, but she claimed she had no idea he was a drug dealer. Kind of a Breaking Bad thing, huh?
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3: Partly sunny and 88 today, cloudy with a chance of rain tonight and 56, chance of rain tomorrow and 76.
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Rock 96.9, The Rogue with Architects, Broken Mirror. Coming up after 12, it is the song mix of the day. We'll give you a chance to win a $20 gift certificate to Flesby's Bar and Grill. Here's Guns N' Roses on The Rogue.

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It's Brian O'Connor in the Lithia Toyota of Medford studio. Next, song mix of the day. 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
2: Kelly was wondering if the stomach bug her dog had could be passed to humans like her. 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
3: Giardia. 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
7: 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Sora is also excited to announce that fans can now enjoy simulcast wagering from tracks like Emerald Downs and Los Alamitos Thoroughbred during live racing at Grants Pass Downs. 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
1: Hey, it's Chuck with Loudwire Nights, and on tonight's show, man, I am so excited. We have got the world premiere of a brand new song from ONI. This song is not out until tomorrow, but we are playing it for you before anyone else tonight. You do not want to miss it, man. We'll play it in the second hour and the final hour of the show tonight. We will even hear from ONI all about this song. It's going to be a lot of fun. On top of that, I'll get you another code word for that trip to Kansas City to see Five Finger Death Punch, and we will continue to celebrate Metallica's album Reload as you get entered to win the deluxe box set of the album. It's going to be a nice Thursday night. I promise you, man. Don't be late. Loudwire Night starts at 7 o'clock. I'll see you soon.
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4: Partly sunny and 88 today. A slight chance of showers. 56 tonight. Chance of showers tomorrow and 75.
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1: Yeah. I wake up every morning with my head up in a daze. I'm not sure if I should say this, but I'll say it anyway. Everybody tries to

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I'm in a race against myself. I try to keep a steady pace. How the will I escape?

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Rock 96.9, The Rogue. An old man is mad at Waffle House and is suing them because he got distracted by a strawberry shortcake waffle, as all of us do. But he ended up tripping and falling and hurting himself pretty good. But doesn't sound like it was the restaurant's fault. We'll tell you about this coming up in our stupid lawsuit segment. Just a little bit from now. Here's Ghost, Dance Macabre, Rock 96.9, The Rogue.

0: Rock 96.9, The Rogue with Hardy and Jim Bob. All right. I mentioned this earlier. Waffle House had a strawberry shortcake waffle that is dangerously appealing. And this man learned that the hard way. An 84-year-old man from Florida named Edward Bowled is suing Waffle House because last year he saw an ad for their limited edition strawberry shortcake waffle in the window outside. This didn't even happen inside the restaurant. This was outside. He was distracted by this delicious image and then tripped on a curb and fell, smacking face first into the pavement. Ouch. Unfortunately, Edward didn't just jump back up and laugh it off. He was in pretty rough shape, needed to be hospitalized. I mean, at 84, you go tumbling off the curb and hit your face on pavement. That's not going to be good. I mean, anybody, really. He's going to be fine. His lawyer says he suffered some severe and permanent injuries, including a torn rotator cuff. Now, the lawsuit accuses the Waffle House of increasing the risk of harm beyond ordinary conditions by prioritizing marketing and visual appeal over pedestrian safety. Think about that for a second. Seriously. They're looking for about $300,000 in this settlement. A Waffle House spokesperson did not comment, but according to their lawyer, they're denying blame here, as they should, because the premises are maintained in a reasonably safe condition, and he, the guy, neglected to use reasonable care to protect himself and tripped on the curb himself. It was pretty obvious. So, I mean, it would have been one thing if maybe he had been inside the restaurant and he tripped over an obstacle in his way or an employee accidentally bumped him and sent him down. But this was outside on the sidewalk, and he's blaming the pretty picture in the window for his injury. Come on.
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0: 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Some showers tonight and 56. Chance of showers again tomorrow and 75.
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Rock 96.9, The Rogue with 3 days grace. Don't want to go home tonight. Coming up at 3, it is Holly Davidson. She's going to bring you What the Actual F. Fun with Floridians, and every Monday, she jumps on Craigslist and brings you Missed Connection Mondays. 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
1: Kelly was wondering if the stomach bug her dog had could be passed to humans like her. 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
2: Wait, Jardinera? 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
1: Giardia.
2: Giardia. 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
3: Yeah, I'm like Jardinera, I think, is
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4: Yeah. 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
1: Well, maybe in Chicago.
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3: 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If your dog is leaving a Jardinera, man, you got real problems. 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
15: Partly sunny and 88. Chance for showers overnight in 56. Chance of showers again tomorrow and 75.
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Rock 96.9, The Rogue, Red Hot Chili Peppers, Scar Tissue. That's it for me, Brian O'Connor, from the Lithia Toyota of Medford studio. Enjoy the rest of your afternoon. Holly Davidson is next. I'll talk to you tomorrow. Here's Godsmack on The Rogue.

0: 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The L.A. 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
1: 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And what's made Twisting the Knife from Scream 7 one of the biggest songs of Ice Nine Kills' career? Find out this weekend when Spencer Charnas joins me on the Rock 30.
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That's new rock called Villainous. Rock 96.9 The Road. Good afternoon. I'm Holly Davidson. How you doing? Happy Thursday. Ruff, ruff, ruff. Is Jane's Addiction been caught stealing? Rock 96.9 The Road.

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Lloyd Rock 30 Countdown. Sundays at noon, that's when Lloyd tears through the 30 biggest rock songs in the land, all brought to you by Vapor Legends. 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

0: Rock 96.9 The Rogue. There's Black Hole Sun from Soundgarden. I am Holly Davidson. Let's do what in the actual F? This one gives me the heebies. Have you guys heard about this? I just now heard about this because I read it just literally now. Let's go through it. Millions of Mormon crickets are invading parts of Oregon, Idaho, and Nevada. You hear about this? They're coming. They are apparently creating major headaches for residents, farmers, and drivers. Now, the insects, which are actually flightless katydids, I don't know what the heck that is, Mormon crickets, man. They are known for cannibalizing each other. Sick. They're demon crickets. They've appeared in such huge numbers that officials are urging people to seal up their homes, remove food and water sources, and check dark corners where bugs might be hiding. Out there in Idaho, the state agriculture department has officially declared an outbreak in parts of Twin Falls County and has distributed more than, nearly 60,000 pounds of bait to combat the infestation. So the swarms are damaging rangelands, agricultural areas. They're devouring the vegetation used to feed the livestock, et cetera, et cetera. They're also creating dangerous driving conditions because when thousands of crickets are on the road, they get crushed by the cars going by and they form a slick, smelly layer that officials compare to driving on slush. Sick. Some areas have reported roads covered with insects and odors of millions of dead crickets lingering in the air. Oh, Lord. Officials across the region are monitoring the outbreak and asking residents to report sightings as the invasion continues to spread. Like, oh, crap. We don't need this. More vermin headed to sanctuary state Oregon in the hopes that idiots will vote for IP26 so they can stay here indefinitely and ruin the lives of normal people. Because you won't be able to kill them if that passes. You swat a fly, going to prison, straight to jail.
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0: We are looking at partly sunny, about 88 today, mostly cloudy. The straight clouds, mind you, and then rain is possible overnight, somewhere near 56. And, of course, chance of rain tomorrow because of the straight clouds, about 76 tomorrow afternoon.
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Who will you follow? Answer me! 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
1: Kelly was wondering if the stomach bug her dog had could be passed to humans like her. Now, if she has Giardia or Cryptosporidium, those can be passed when cleaning it up.
2: Wait, Jardinera? 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
1: Giardia.
2: Giardia. Okay.
3: Yeah, I'm like Jardinera, I think, is...
4: Isn't that like an icing or something?
2: It's like peppers and...
3: Yeah. It's
4: cauliflower.
3: It's a topping basically from like Chicago.
2: Like a relish. A Chicago relish.
4: Yeah. I think it was cake icing.
1: Well, maybe in Chicago.
4: Yeah. Hot dogs are cake in Chicago.
3: Yeah. If your dog is leaving a Jardinera, man, you got real problems. You're real sad then.
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If you can identify the scrambled up song, $20 gift card to Flesby's Bar and Grill at 670 Fruitdale Drive in Grants Pass is yours. 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

0: Holy Water from the Funeral Portrait to Rock 96.9 The Rogue. I am Holly Davidson in the Goat Coat Powder Coating and Cerakote Studio. It's time for Look What You Done, Went and Done. Going to Wendy's for this one, where three Wendy's employees over there in South Carolina, well, they've been arrested after police say that they served a customer complaining about their food. They served them food taken out of the trash and spat on. What? Dude, what is going on with all the fast food places? If you're that angry, don't go to work. Certainly not where you're handling food. So the incident began when a customer complained about her order and requested a refund. Now, the employees reportedly told her, listen, we're going to remake your meal instead. All right, calm down, lady. We're going to remake it. After she left and started eating the replacement food, somebody from the restaurant allegedly called her. Oh, so she knew them. Otherwise, how would they get her number? Somebody called them from the restaurant and informed her that the workers had taken her original food out of the trash, spit on it, and then served it back to her. Several things going on right here as far as I'm concerned. All right. Woman ordered something, said, no, this is terrible. Here, take this. I want a refund. They said, no, no, we're going to make it right. We'll give you new food. They take that food. They throw it in the garbage. They then take that food out, spit on it, and give it back to her. And all of a sudden, that food's fine enough for her to actually eat it. So the customer was being a jerk in the first place, and the workers doubled down. Everybody here apparently sucks. That's what I personally think is going on. But whatever. So customer examined the meal. They believed it was the same food, right? Three workers were arrested because the police say the restaurant manager later confirmed the allegations after speaking to the employees. They immediately fired the employees. They were arrested for tampering with food product. And, of course, Wendy says that behavior is wholly unacceptable, stressing that the incident does not reflect the company values. Oh. It reflects your employee values, though. Like, that's not a value meal. That's an evidence meal. That's straight up evidence right there. DNA, baby.
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0: Partly sunny, 88 expected today. Mostly cloudy, then a chance of rain, 56 overnight. Chance of rain, 76 tomorrow.
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